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1: He calls it a disappointing ruling. I'm Lisa Lucera, Fox News. Vice President J.D. Vance reacting to today's Supreme Court ruling upholding birthright citizenship.
2: One of the things that might invite is people to come here quite literally on a vacation, give birth, and then all of a sudden the child and their family have the full benefits of American citizenship. It's just a preposterous ruling, and the absurdity of that outcome suggests why the Supreme Court should have went the other way.
1: On Fox's The Ingram Angle, the justices in their decision relied on a long-settled understanding of the 14th Amendment adopted after the Civil War and more recent federal laws in ruling anyone born in the country is a citizen with limited exceptions. And the court rules states can ban transgender athletes from female sports teams.
3: Writing for the majority, Justice Kavanaugh noted that each time a slot on a team or a scholarship is awarded to someone, another student will miss out on that opportunity. And aligned with more than two dozen states and key organizations like the NCAA that have concluded, quote, girls should be allowed to compete for those life-changing opportunities without fear of physical injury from biological males or being forced to compete against biological males.
1: Fox's Shannon Bream at the Supreme Court. In another key case, the High Court has issued a decision to loosen campaign finance rules.
4: The majority opinion in the National Republican Senatorial Committee versus the Federal Election Commission found limits on how much money can be spent when a political party coordinates with its own candidate do violate free speech rights. The case was filed after the Republican Party and then Ohio Senator J.D. Vance argued campaign finance rules were limiting their ability to coordinate.
1: Fox's Jessica Rosenthal. Justice Kagan wrote in her dissent, without these limits on coordination, individual contribution limits to candidates' campaigns will functionally no longer exist. 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
5: ...of those domiciled in the U.S., nothing in the succinct language of the Citizenship Clause conveyed that. Lower courts had blocked the executive order ahead of Supreme Court arguments in April. Justices Thomas, Alito, and Gorsuch dissented. At the White House, Jared Halpern, Fox News.
6: Immigration advocates praising the high court's ruling.
7: Today's ruling means that hundreds of thousands of families can breathe a little bit easier and know that their child is here to stay.
6: And Morad Amwada is the president of the New York Immigration Coalition. Meanwhile, President Trump praised the Supreme Court for upholding Idaho and West Virginia's bans on transgender athletes playing in women's and girls' sports. Fox's Shannon Bream with more.
8: Justice Kavanaugh wrote the opinion saying, you know, every time someone takes a position on a team or gets into the starting lineup or takes a scholarship, there's someone else who loses that opportunity. He talked about women being committed to their craft in sports and fighting to improve their times, to get stronger. And he recognized that struggle. He said, listen, there are now 27 states, the Olympic Committee, there is the NCAA, and they want to recognize the fact that women should be able to compete without having to worry about the threat of physical harm from a biological male or having to compete against them for their slot. And a 6-3 win for those today who are advocates for women's sports.
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9: Have you heard the news? 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A blow to Republicans.
24: Very disappointed in that outcome.
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8: The High Court rules, the president reacts. I'm Chris DeMeo, Fox News. President Trump wants Congress to put limits on birthright citizenship after the Supreme Court tossed aside an executive order. Fox's Jared Halpern has more.
9: Well, calling the Supreme Court ruling reaffirming birthright citizenship too bad for the country, President Trump says it can be made up in Congress through legislation he will support. On social media, the president says Congress should start to work on ending expensive and unfair birthright citizenship, though it's unclear if federal legislation would pass a Supreme Court review. Five justices, led by Chief Justice John Roberts, concluded citizenship for any child born in the U.S. is guaranteed by the Constitution's 14th Amendment. At the White House, Jared Halpern, Fox News.
8: The U.S. and Iran resumed talks in Doha, Qatar, after a series of strikes this past weekend.
10: As U.S. negotiators Jared Kushner and Steve Witkoff meet with Qatari mediators but no Iranians in Doha, Iran is circulating a plan with U.S. ally Oman to collect tolls in the Strait of Hormuz, despite American objections. The White House reacting to the news, as reported by the New York Times, telling Fox, President Trump has been clear that Iran cannot control the strait, which is an international waterway. Tensions pushed oil prices slightly higher Tuesday ahead of the talks, but President Trump has been pressuring gas companies to lower prices to $2.50 a gallon, accusing them of price gouging. Meantime, Democrats, still broadly opposing military action, are expressing little faith in diplomatic efforts.
8: Fox's Jackie Heinrich at the White House. At least two dozen people are dead after days of torrential rain and flooding in Ghana and the Ivory Coast. Emergency workers continue to rescue residents from submerged buildings. Stocks gaining ground on Tuesday. The Dow finishing up 136 points, the Nasdaq ending up 393, and the S&P 500 was up 59. 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
24: Have you heard the news? 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
8: A big day at the nation's highest court. I'm Sue Guzman, Fox News. The Supreme Court wrapping up its term, resolving cases involving transgender athletes, campaign finance rules, and birthright citizenship. Fox's Jessica Rosenthal has more.
9: The U.S. Supreme Court struck down President Trump's executive order, finding the 14th Amendment confers citizenship upon most people born here. President Trump said then Congress should work to end birthright citizenship now, and House Speaker Mike Johnson reacted.
10: I think it's clearly an issue that merits the attention of Congress. I don't know what the remedy is, how to define it, or the timeline. It would be premature for me to project that, but I will tell you that it's a big concern with the American people because it's been abused.
9: The justices also ruled states can block transgender athletes from competing in girls and women's sports. They also ended caps on political party expenditures when coordinating with individual candidates, finding the limits violated the First Amendment. Jessica Rosenthal, Fox News.
8: Meanwhile, President Trump wants Congress to put limits on birthright citizenship after the Supreme Court tossed aside his executive order. Fox's Jared Halpern with more from the White House.
11: While calling the Supreme Court ruling reaffirming birthright citizenship too bad for the country, President Trump says it can be made up in Congress through legislation he will support. On social media, the president says Congress should start today to work on ending expensive and unfair birthright citizenship, though it's unclear if federal legislation would pass a Supreme Court review. Five justices, led by Chief Justice John Roberts, concluded citizenship for any child born in the U.S. is guaranteed by the Constitution's 14th Amendment. At the White House, Jared Halpern, Fox News.
8: New Jersey Republican Congressman Tom Kaine Jr. says he was being treated for depression during his unexpected four-month absence from Congress, saying in a brief speech on the House floor that he remained silent about his condition because he's a private person by nature. 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
0: You heard the news. SCOTUS ruling on birthright citizenship. A blow to Republicans.
25: Very disappointed in that outcome.
0: A win for the president. Transgender athletes.
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9: The high court rules, the president reacts. I'm Chris DeMeo, Fox News. President Trump wants Congress to put limits on birthright citizenship after the Supreme Court tossed aside an executive order. Here's Fox's Jared Halpern.
10: Well, calling the Supreme Court ruling reaffirming birthright citizenship too bad for the country, President Trump says it can be made up in Congress through legislation he will support. On social media, the president says Congress should start to work on ending expensive and unfair birthright citizenship, though it's unclear if federal legislation would pass a Supreme Court review. Five justices, led by Chief Justice John Roberts, concluded citizenship for any child born in the U.S. is guaranteed by the Constitution's 14th Amendment. At the White House, Jared Halpern, Fox News.
9: The U.S. and Iran resumed talks in Doha, Qatar, after a series of strikes this past weekend.
11: As U.S. negotiators Jared Kushner and Steve Witkoff meet with Qatari mediators but no Iranians in Doha, Iran is circulating a plan with U.S. ally Oman to collect tolls in the Strait of Hormuz, despite American objections. The White House reacting to the news, as reported by the New York Times, telling Fox, President Trump has been clear that Iran cannot control the strait, which is an international waterway. Tensions pushed oil prices slightly higher Tuesday ahead of the talks, but President Trump has been pressuring gas companies to lower prices to $2.50 a gallon, accusing them of price gouging. Meantime, Democrats, still broadly opposing military action, are expressing little faith in diplomatic efforts.
9: That's Fox's Jackie Heinrich at the White House. At least two dozen people are dead after days of torrential rain and flooding in Ghana and the Ivory Coast. Emergency workers continue to rescue residents from submerged buildings. Stocks gaining ground on Tuesday, the Dow finishing up 136 points, the Nasdaq ended up 393, and the S&P 500 finished up 59. 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
0: Have you heard the news? SCOTUS ruling on birthright citizenship. A blow to Republicans.
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0: A win for the president. 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
5: The High Court rules, the president reacts. I'm Chris DeMeo, Fox News. President Trump wants Congress to put limits on birthright citizenship after the Supreme Court tossed aside an executive order.
6: Well, calling the Supreme Court ruling reaffirming birthright citizenship too bad for the country, President Trump says it can be made up in Congress through legislation he will support. On social media, the president says Congress should start to work on ending expensive and unfair birthright citizenship, though it's unclear if federal legislation would pass a Supreme Court review. Five justices, led by Chief Justice John Roberts, concluded citizenship for any child born in the U.S. is guaranteed by the Constitution's 14th Amendment. At the White House, Jared Halpern, Fox News.
5: The United States and Iran resumed talks in Doha, Qatar, after a series of strikes this past weekend.
7: As U.S. negotiators Jared Kushner and Steve Witkoff meet with Qatari mediators but no Iranians in Doha, Iran is circulating a plan with U.S. ally Oman to collect tolls in the Strait of Hormuz, despite American objections. The White House reacting to the news, as reported by the New York Times, telling Fox, President Trump has been clear that Iran cannot control the strait, which is an international waterway. Tensions pushed oil prices slightly higher Tuesday ahead of the talks, but President Trump has been pressuring gas companies to lower prices to $2.50 a gallon, accusing them of price gouging. Meantime, Democrats, still broadly opposing military action, are expressing little faith in diplomatic efforts.
5: That's Fox's Jackie Heinrich at the White House. At least two dozen people are dead after days of torrential rain and flooding in Ghana and the Ivory Coast. Emergency workers continue to rescue residents from submerged buildings. Stocks gaining ground yesterday, the Dow finishing up 136 points, the Nasdaq ending up 393, and the S&P 500 finishing up 59. 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
9: Isolated showers and thunderstorms are possible for our Wednesday morning, but most of today's rain will take place this afternoon and this evening. That's when scattered showers and thunderstorms will move through our area. A heat advisory will also be in effect from 10 this morning until 6 this evening. This is meteorologist Ashley Renee. Watch NBC 33 and Fox 44 or visit LouisianaFirstNews.com to get your full forecast. Have a great day.
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11: I know that hiring can be challenging. 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You're just waiting for someone to match your role perfectly. Well, now, there's a place where you can meet them fast.

0: start of the second half of the year, starting a new quarter. Everybody's excited. Oh, well, somebody wishes they could just go back to bed, I'm sure, but yeah, we're not doing that today.
1: Yeah, welcome to the third quarter of the third financial quarter of the year.
0: In the second half.
1: And if you haven't paid your taxes yet.
0: Taxes.
1: Well, it's not my job to tell you to do it. That's you, between you and the government.
0: You know, if they just would spend it properly, it'd be a little less hurtful to have to send it in.
1: Normally, Steve and I start talking about 2 or 3 minutes ago. I'm going to be honest with you. This was my fault. We let the bumper, the intro song, play a little long.
0: I think it's still playing. It's like an 18-minute song or
1: it's
0: something.
1: It's very long. I was reading hate mail that I was getting. A lot of hate mail.
0: Sounds like a good time.
1: I don't reply to it because they send it to an email address I don't even use. I have my personal email I use for work. I won't bore people with a long story. But then there's this other email that this radio station, our flagship, gives me. And I don't use it. I just glance at it once in a while. And it's just filled with people telling me how much they hate me because of an article that went viral yesterday in the Houston Chronicle. And I get it because I didn't title the article. I wrote an article saying Ken Paxton must win. And then the people at the Houston Chronicle changed the title to, and I'm just paraphrasing here, Ken Paxton will win in the Senate race against James Tallarico. And now my email address that I don't use is filled with letters telling me that me and you, by proxy, are baby killers, Steve.
0: Good to know. All right. Thanks for the update.
1: How many babies have you killed this morning?
0: It's too early to tell. Speaking of babies and your claim that you didn't think anybody else would be pulled out alive in Venezuela, they pulled out somebody alive yesterday after the show from the rubble of Venezuela.
1: Well, I'm glad to be wrong. What was the story there?
0: 3-year-old kid. Trapped in the rubble of a building, probably hotel, I don't know. And almost to the week, he was still alive. I think it was a boy. Still alive. Pulled him out.
1: Yesterday, around the country, places like Colorado, more Democratic Socialists won elections.
0: Mm-hmm.
1: Do you think those people realize they're advocating for an ideology that's clearly failing in Venezuela right now? All over the news, people in Venezuela are complaining that the government workers, the military and the people that work for the Maduro regime, which is what it is, are very too clean to be involved in a post-earthquake cleanup.
0: Maybe so.
1: They said foreign workers, humanitarians, civilian volunteers are covered in dust. And you could tell who the government workers are because they're squeaky clean.
0: Makes sense.
1: And that, my friends, is Zohran Mamdani's vision for America's future.
0: And for some reason, in Los Angeles and in Colorado, the people want to continue that and further that experiment, if you can still call it that. The Colorado socialist that won a primary against a regular Democrat, if you know what I mean, is a 29-year-old, sounds kind of like New York, a 29-year-old socialist girl from another country, born in Ethiopia, I think. Her name is Malat, or is it Malort?
1: Oh, yeah.
0: She's very distasteful.
1: Malort is the wormwood liqueur from Chicago that only exists because it tastes so horrible that bars in Chicago keep it around as a rite of passage for new employees.
0: I feel like it's very similar to Jägermeister. As far as its existence, why is it here? Because we want to see if you're man enough or woman enough to drink it.
1: I think there's someone that likes Jägermeister, at least they claim to. Nobody likes Malort. Malort tastes like hot garbage water out of a dumpster in the middle of July.
0: Well, Malat Kiros, I guess is how you pronounce her last name.
1: Yeah.
0: Is, like I said, 29-year-old, very, very socialist. She is the one who said, among other things, you remember 9/11? Yeah, we deserved that. That's what we get for acting the way we act. Remember October 7th? Israel, well, that's what happens when you act like Israel's been acting. That's her view of the world.
1: Isn't that something?
0: Yeah.
1: Isn't that incredible that people are like that?
0: Colorado said, that's our girl. We want that.
1: What?
0: She beat a Democrat. Now, obviously, I guess in Colorado, either of them would beat the Republican come November is the expectation.
1: All over the news right now is, I don't know why, Fox News just discovered this guy named Hassan Piker. He's a far-left social media influencer. He's an Arab guy. He says America deserved 9/11. I noticed they had him on Fox and Friends this morning. They were just talking about him, his existence. They said he is part of the reason his social media account, his video game streaming channel, is so seductive to young voters that he's the reason they're going out to these primaries and electing full-on devout communists who support Islamic terrorism.
0: So, yeah.
1: Man, this one guy? This one guy. I can't believe we're that weak. Are we? Is it really? Is one guy that's good at video game streaming the sole reason that communists are winning election around the... And if that's true, do we deserve to exist as a country?
0: That's good time to ask that question. On big birthday coming up here in a couple of days, you know. I don't know if you've heard. It's America's birthday.
1: Oh, is that right? Why do we celebrate America's birthday?
0: Nobody knows.
1: Yeah.
0: No, you can ask anybody. Nobody knows. What's going on?
1: He's not kidding. We'll play some audio recordings for you coming up of young people trying to answer that question. Stick around.
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29: You did not love me like you did, but you did, but you did.
1: As we sit and look at all the hate mail I've accumulated this morning, I have learned about something I didn't know. The plain white envelope scheme. 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Have you received one?
0: Have not. Hopefully I don't. We do get packages occasionally from Amazon of things we did not order, which I'm told is also some sort of a scheme. I just don't know how it works.
1: We also get a lot of email from, or letters, snail mail from...
0: prison.
1: Yeah, from prison, from Brian. Hey, Brian, good morning to you. But I know there's mystery envelopes that are being sent around. 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

0: The imprisoned former prison guard. Where was he? Rikers Island?
1: Where was Rikers Island? I never heard of it.
0: New York City? Never mind.
1: Now, they're supposed to be getting rid of that, so don't forget you ever heard of it.
0: There's this guy, I know. I wonder if Brian's heard that yet. Brian is a prisoner in Louisiana in a federal prison. He's a former prison guard. He got into trouble for...
2: And man, prison must really suck for a former prison guard.
0: You got it.
2: You'd think they'd know the inside, you know, get that inside information and all. But then you got to deal with prisoners, and they find out you used to be, you know, a CO.
0: Yeah. I wonder what the deal is with that. Anyway, tomorrow's Brian's birthday. Happy birthday, Brian, and early birthday.
3: You know, you're just setting yourself up for a stalker. Have you ever had a stalker? You don't want a stalker. It sounds to me like you've read this guy's snail mail letters enough that if he ever does get out, I think he's going to, you know, want to hang around with you a lot.
0: Oh, come on. What kind of loser would stalk a radio personality?
3: Exactly. But what kind of loser goes to prison after being a prison guard?
0: Okay,
3: you
0: I didn't.
3: The guard would know better than anybody. This is not where I want to live.
0: I didn't say that, Brian. That was Mr. Kenneth.
1: Yeah, blame him.
0: Yeah, that wasn't us. We're not. We don't know what happened. Anyway, they want to close Rikers Island. And when I say they, I mean Mom Dommy.
3: Oh, of course.
0: I looked it up because I had to know. There are 1,600 murder suspects in Rikers Island right now. Do you think we should close Rikers Island?
3: Well, they're just suspects? They haven't been found guilty?
0: It's jail. It's not prison.
3: Yeah.
0: So they're there because they're on trial.
3: 1,600 sounds like they're going to be there a while before they can get to all those trials. And in the meantime, should we just let them out on their own recognizance? Do we get one of those little ankle monitors on them that doesn't ever seem to stop a criminal if he wants to do more crime?
0: Yeah, it's a great question. Feels like a bad idea to close Rikers Island is my only point.
2: Yeah, it seems like.
0: Mm. Yeah. There is a demand right now of Dustin Burrows, the Texas House Speaker, to remove James Tallarico from House leadership positions. Dustin Burrows appointed James Tallarico to a number of committee chairmanships or co-vice chairmanships. Voters elected Republicans to lead the Texas House. We didn't elect radical Democrats. So why is James Tallarico in a leadership position?
3: That's a good question.
0: Yeah. Anyway, I happen to 100% agree with State Representative Brian Harrison on this one. Feels like a no-brainer to me.
1: Seems like it.
0: Yeah.
3: Hmm. Well, I don't know what they're going to do about that. And I also don't know what they're going to do about this congressional crisis we have going on.
0: Yeah, it isn't. Oh, wait, what's the crisis?
3: Well, Congress is being sent home. They were supposed to keep working before the holiday, but they're being sent home early.
0: Come on, you can't expect them to work on a holiday.
3: It's over the Save America Act. There's a rebellion going on in our nation's leadership right now over the Save America Act because many members of Congress want to fight with other members of Congress over whether this is a good idea or not. And they're like, you know what? All this arguing and fighting and this getting us nowhere. You just go, it's like a timeout for a little child. It's, you know, you and your sister can't get along. Go stand in that corner over there. Congress is going to go stand in the corner for a while now.
0: Yeah, but they don't want to work. They want to go on vacation.
3: Oh, well, of course.
0: You know, why would they work if they didn't have to work? I mean, that's, you know.
1: Ain't really, that something?
0: It's really their prerogative to not work. I mean, why are you getting
1: And then you got guys like us who work extra. We was on vacation last week, but what did we do?
0: We worked every day.
1: We worked every day, did the show every day while on vacation. So was it even a vacation? Mainly it was just not a vacation. We were just working from a different area, different studio. That's all it was.
0: Yeah, we work hard. I think Trump works hard, too. And right now, the Supreme Court's working hard. If conservatives learned nothing else yesterday from all the news at the Supreme Court, at least walk away with this one bit of information. Clarence Thomas is the best and brightest we have on our highest court, and he needs to step down before Trump leaves office.
3: Yeah, can we afford to lose him? Because every time Trump picks somebody, he thinks they're going to be a good, upstanding conservative. Amy Coney Barrett. For example. And then they go in there, John Roberts, Amy Coney, they always seem to vote the wrong way on things. And that's the ones that our side picked. Imagine what it would be like if Biden got to pick more or, you know, Gavin Newsom or AOC if she gets to pick when she is a president.
0: I'm not thrilled with what Amy Coney Barrett did yesterday, but I am also going to try to be objective. They say she votes with the conservatives 80% of the time, which isn't 100%, but even still, I think the real problem is whoever wrote the 14th Amendment. It sucks. We need to fix that, and I don't think we can. But Roberts and Amy Coney Barrett both voted with the left on that one, which is a shame.
1: Yeah.
0: Samuel Alito is getting old. There's a rumor that he might be replaced soon. I don't know what happens there.
1: Yeah.
0: Are you getting political fatigue?
3: Oh, God, I've had it for years.
0: What do we do?
3: Well, you know, there's some of that stuff we still need to talk about, discuss it, but we don't need to get bogged down by it.
0: Do you think it's the mutant sewer rats? Are they having an effect on us right now?
3: A lot of it is that.
0: Since our earliest days, American cities have gotten a bad rap. You know, Thomas Jefferson referred to them as pestilential to the morals, the health and liberties of man. And that was a generous assessment. And one of the big problems in the cities is the rats. There's so many rats, sewer rats, pizza rats. Cities have always had a ton of rats, and now we're learning the rats are becoming more tolerant. They're becoming more resistant, perhaps, is the term. To
2: the poisons and the way we're just trying to kill them.
0: Yeah, the most popular way to kill rats is with a poison called warfarin, which is a blood thinner. And now there's the rats are mutating.
3: They give that to people, and it doesn't kill us, but it kills the rats?
0: Yeah. So hundreds of mice surveyed in this new study are apparently resistant to the poison. They have a new protein mutating inside of them.
1: Ew.
0: We need to find a better way to kill rats or everyone's going to get the hantavirus.
3: Oh, well, that's probably what the plan is. Don't you imagine? It's the long range plan.
0: And then replace us all with foreigners.
3: Well, COVID didn't kill nearly as many people as they were hoping and that they told us would happen. So, yeah, they're not done. They're coming back with more.
0: Boy, I got to tell you, I don't want to die from rats.
3: Well, too damn bad.
0: Well, what are they going to do? Eat me alive while I'm asleep?
3: You're just going to have to live with it, or not, in this case.
0: Will there also be mutant turtles?
3: Oh, sure.
0: Oh, cool. Well, that'll
3: help.
0: Yeah, yeah.
4: I would rather be at home smoking weed.
5: 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But why can't you be smoking weed right now?
4: Because damn Nazis!
5: And how long do you plan to be out here?
4: Oh, we're actually headed back to the car.
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15: Have you heard the news? 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A blow to Republicans.
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18: The different color noises, white noise, brown noise, pink noise. Brown noise is deeper, has lower frequencies, it's got more bass, minimalizes that higher frequency. Mm-hmm. And I didn't really know this, but apparently you can liken some of these to sounds in nature. And apparently brown noise is more akin to like a river rapid or a heavy rainfall or thunder.
19: Because there's also white noise and pink noise, you think brown noise is just named after the color brown. Wrong. There was a scientist named Robert Brown from Scotland.
18: White noise is used, aside from just sleeping, a lot of times with like noise-canceling headphones and stuff, mm-hmm. masking other sounds.
19: Pink noise is a little different. It's kind of like the compromise between white noise and brown noise.
18: As far as which one is best for sleep, there have been some very middling studies over the years. But at Oxford in 2017, they said that they fell asleep 40% faster listening to white noise, but their overall sleep was about the same.
19: Okay.
18: There was a study in 2017 from Northwestern of 13 older adults, and they said pink noise provided deeper sleep overall and improved ability to recall words.
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18: We're talking about peacocks.
19: A peacock is specifically the male. The peahen is the female. They are not native to the United States, although they thrive in coastal, warmish areas.
18: So when you see that thing fully displayed, when that peacock wants to have a little good time with a peahen, that thing may go 5 to 7 feet in every direction.
19: That's the whole point of those feathers. Again, the peacocks will use it to try to ward off or intimidate trespassers in their territory, but for the most part, the whole thing is to impress the peahens.
18: And they will shake those feathers, and the shaking isn't just like, hey, look how pretty. Mm-hmm. Science has discovered semi-recently those vibrations are in lockstep with the peafowl's head feathers that they used to think were just for show, but mm-hmm. now they realize they vibrate at the same intensity and that they can actually, you know, sort of feel when those tail feathers are vibrating in their direction through their head feathers.
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11: What's all this about Mexican Batman?
12: Yeah, it's the first I heard of it.
13: And you guys don't live in Mexico, do you?
11: And he's already got a theme song.
14: That is exciting, isn't it?
11: I mean, it is perfect.
14: Move over, Bruce Wayne. There's a Mexican Batman. Somebody is going around duct taping people to telephone poles.
11: Just like that.
14: And these people are suspected motorcycle thieves.
11: Oh, that doesn't sound like something Batman would do.
14: Well, police in Mexico are searching for the mystery vigilante. They are nicknaming him Mexican Batman. So over the past several weeks, five suspected motorcycle thieves have been found duct taped to light poles and the stolen motorcycle parked nearby. And some even had the word thief written across their forehead. I don't know if this is a good thing or a bad thing, but the police are reminding you that the people that are duct taped to a pole,
11: yeah,
14: they are the victims here, okay? Even though they are suspected thieves, nobody has actually proven their thievery yet.
15: Ay, magnifico, siempre los Batman.
14: Sí, muy excitamento, huh?
11: I mean, absolutely, it obviously is. So what are they going to do about it?
14: Well, they're searching for him. I'm sure they will arrest him if they catch him. No arrests been made so far. In the meantime, I would suspect Hollywood already has a group of writers in a room somewhere trying to pound out the next Batman movie.
11: Oh, they're going to go to Pound Town, huh?
14: Yeah, they will.
11: I didn't know it was going to be like an OnlyFans thing, but
14: yes,
11: hey,
14: it worked.
11: Hey, whatever moves the needle, you know what I mean?
14: Yes, I do.
11: That's what I always say. All right, well, with all that being said, now that we've gotten Mexican Batman out of the way, Mr. O, some people call you Black Batman.
16: Oh, is that right? Who exactly did that?
11: Some woman you went on a date with who said you disappeared in the middle of the night?
16: Well, you... You know,
11: so she was right.
16: Things get a little busy sometimes. Oh, by the way, the sports brought to you by Haywood Harvest. Did I mention that, Haywood Harvest?
11: Oh, I can't wait to learn more about Haywood Harvest. 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
16: Why, yes, there is. 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Promo code is W&J.
11: So
16: you got all that in there.
11: So if I go to HeywoodHarvest.com and use promo code W&J, I could purchase products that are legal in all 50 states thanks to Donald J. Trump signing the Farm Act in 2018.
13: That is wonderful news.
11: That's really cool.
16: Yeah.
11: All right, tell me about the sports, buddy.
16: You know, the excitement of the World Cup. The drama continues. Mexico wins. France wins. Norway wins. And that's all, you know, good from yesterday. But today, big excitement. 7 o'clock tonight, Central Time. USA straps it on with the Bosnians.
11: Why would they strap it on? Pride month's over.
16: They'd still do that anyway.
11: How is it Bosnia is still in this thing, but Italy's not?
14: Good question. Yeah, they left quick, huh?
11: Italy actually matters. Bosnia doesn't.
16: England gonna go first. They gonna play at 11 o'clock this morning. Belgium and Senegal. You know what that is? Senegal.
11: I'm going to guess Africa.
16: It's over there somewhere in Africa.
11: Yeah,
16: they're going to play too. But mainly, everybody's excited about the USA. Everybody was excited about Serena Williams coming back to Wimbledon after a four-year retirement. Well, it didn't really go the way she had hoped.
11: How did she hope it would go?
16: Well, she thought she would, hoped she would win the first round match against some 20-year-old girl. Didn't work that way. She lost in the first round, but she did put up a nice fight, as you can hear. She went three sets with this youngster that's more than half age. She's 20, and Serena's like 100.
11: Wow, I had no idea there was so much scissoring involved in tennis. That's amazing.
16: Let's see. Rangers win. They in first. The Astros win. A couple of games back. And then the Braves did not quite pull out a successful victory.
11: Not quite eking it out yet.
16: But I think they're going to get another chance to go at it here real soon. So, you know, look for that.
11: It is nice to see the Astros and the Rangers turning it around here now that we're into the baseball season, now that it's...
16: We're getting close to that All-Star break, and that's when, you know, attention turns.
11: Yeah, that's when it really gets...
16: That'd just be a week, so what, week, 2 weeks away.
11: Have you been to a game yet?
16: No, I ain't been yet.
11: I went to a couple, and we did not win.
14: You should stop going. You're a bad luck guy.
11: Well, most of the games that they lost, I did not attend. I don't think it's me.
14: I don't know if this has to do with sports or not, but kind of, because, you know, Canada has some sports, hockey, World Cup stuff.
11: Curling.
14: Today is Canada Day.
11: Why do we need that?
14: I don't know. It's also second half of the year day. That's obvious. A French typo on a poster in Quebec praising the benefits of pubic squares.
11: I'm sorry.
14: That's what Canada does.
11: You wonder if they do that on purpose so they can make the news.
14: That maybe. Because it worked.
11: No one really cares about Canada, but if they do something like that, suddenly here we are talking about Canada. When else will Canada be relevant?
14: Mm-hmm.
11: I don't think they are. 84-year-old Edward Bolds was minding his own business, meandering through a parking lot.
14: Oh, boy.
11: when suddenly there appeared before him the most wonderful apparatus and an advertisement.
14: Apparatus?
11: Yeah.
14: Apparition?
11: I like apparatus more.
14: I bet you do.
11: An advertisement for strawberry shortcake waffles.
16: Okay.
11: Just like the ancient Mariners passing through Miami for a baseball game. The bedazzling siren of crispy pastry divots filled with strawberries and mountains of fluffy whipped cream.
14: Is that what they call them? The little holes in the waffles?
11: That's what they call them. The
14: divots. I like that. I had never heard it.
11: Well, it was too much for poor Edward to resist. And that's when it happened. He wrecked on the rocks of an abnormally high curb.
14: Oh, no.
11: Distracted by the strawberry waffle shortcake advertisement. And obviously, he did the only thing you can do. He's suing Waffle House.
14: Naturally.
11: For making an advertisement that was too enticing, too seductive, too alluring, if you will.
14: Mm.
11: In the lawsuit, he accuses the Waffle House in Bartow, Florida, of increasing the risk of harm beyond ordinary conditions by prioritizing marketing and visual appeal over pedestrian safety, claiming the window ads were intended to attract and hold the attention of patrons approaching on foot while maintaining they were entirely unnecessary.
14: Okay. Well, sounds like that's just winner-winner. Waffle dinner right there.
11: In other words, Billy, these advertisements were for customers already at the restaurant who were already predisposed to dining at the restaurant, but were still considering the possibility of filling their mouths with delicious strawberry shortcake waffles. It was danger. I tell you, of the waffle variety.
14: I don't know why they have to get all fancy with waffles. Weren't waffles just really good just the way they were? Maybe you throw a pecan in there. That's about all you need. Pancakes, waffles, they don't need all that extra crap. Flavored syrup, whipped cream, honey, butter, regular maple syrup, you're good to go.
11: You know, Billy Ed, I want to disagree with you, but I think you're right about this.
14: I'm always right about this stuff.
11: Not long ago, we were at the IHOP in Louisville, and I ordered, what was it, cinnamon toast waffles or something like that.
14: Yeah.
11: And I remember thinking, these are not that great. It was just too much garbage on top.
14: That's what I'm saying. See?
11: There was a lot of crud on the waffles. It was like, you know, butter, syrup, maybe a little fruit, just a little. You know?
14: Oh, there you go, dude. Well, you give them an inch, they'll take a mile. You just get a foot in the door, and they're going to swing it open. You give them a little bit of fruit, next thing you know, they've ruined it.
11: Is it waffle anarchy?
14: It sounds like it.
11: Is it waffarchy?
14: Waffle, huh?
11: Waffle anarchy.
14: Anarchy. Yeah, it could be. You ever go through the TSA line? And you wonder...
11: I try not to, but yes.
14: What is your problem with whatever? They want to confiscate stuff all the time. You know why?
11: Tell me.
14: Because of people like this.
11: What happened?
14: A traveler hid a smoke grenade inside a jar of peanut butter.
11: Oh, ought not.
14: TSA found it. They uncovered two live smoke grenades. This was in checked baggage. It was concealed inside a jar of peanut butter, and once a guy does this, like that idiot that tried to light his shoes on fire one time on the plane, that's why millions of Americans had to be inconvenienced for, what, 20 years?
11: Wait a second. Are you suggesting that now I won't be allowed to fly with peanut butter?
14: You're not going to be able to take, even in your checked bags, they go through that stuff, you know.
11: Smooth or chunky?
14: Didn't say.
11: Ugh. Unbelievable.
14: I know.
11: Probably smooth. These guys, they're chunky's the way to go. I want a little texture in there, you know?
14: It depends on your teeth. You know, if you got the good teeth, you know, and your choppers look pretty good.
11: Thanks very much.
14: You can handle that, but some people can't handle it.
11: Well, look, it's not my fault you can't handle chunky. Anyway, this guy's a terrorist. That disgusts me. Who's trying to put a smoke grenade in their peanut butter?
14: An 18-year TSA explosive specialist. Spent more than two decades with the U.S. Navy as an ordnance disposal tech, is the one who removed the explosive devices from the man's luggage. Obviously, the second grenade was in the peanut butter jar, which was a little surprising. But look at this. That smoke grenade. That's not like a little cherry bomb or something.
11: No,
14: that
11: he's
14: you would
11: right.
14: Light.
11: It looks hardcore.
14: That
11: yeah.
14: is a canister.
11: They really whipped it out of there.
14: It's the size of the whole jar of peanut butter. It wasn't just like some little thing they stuck in there.
11: What's weird is he thought he'd get away with it.
14: Yeah.
11: Do you understand how much meticulous nonsense they pulled out of my backpack while going through TSA? Like, what is this? What's this cable for?
14: Yeah.
11: Oh, that's a phone charger. Well, what could you do with that?
14: Bombs? Oh, well, remember the first time we ever flew to Durango to do the show from up there?
11: Yeah.
14: You had all kinds of...
11: Microphones
14: and mixing boards and cables and equipment, and they were concerned.
11: It was really frustrating. They wouldn't let me through with my mixing board. They wouldn't let me through with the microphone cables. They wouldn't let me through with my smoke grenade. I couldn't believe it.
14: It's aggravating, ain't it?
11: Yeah.
17: What's the matter, Colonel Sanders? 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
19: 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Enter it now.
14: Are you trying to be somber? Are you trying to be moody this morning? Is that what's going on here?
11: I was trying to find an upbeat song by Creed so I could read this thing to you that I just read about John Walton.
14: Why would you want to play Creed for John?
11: I was reading here.
14: That's the kind of thing he wasn't a big fan of, you know what I mean?
11: Well, we knew John very well, so when I stumbled across this list of fun facts about radio legend John Walton, I had to indulge myself. I was curious. And it says here on the list that Walton had a legendary, quick, dry humor.
14: True.
11: He once described the vocal style of 90s, early 2000s grunge bands like Creed and Pearl Jam as sounding like sick on seafood.
14: That's right.
11: Causing at least one listener to nearly crash their car from laughing so hard.
14: Well, there's no way to verify that, but that was a long time ago.
11: Well, the listener posted it online.
14: Okay, that's good. I like it.
11: In the early 90s, they created their own Walton and Johnson radio network, acting as independent contractors rather than station employees.
14: Yeah, that happened. This happened.
11: Said it was ahead of its time.
14: That's probably true, too. You know, should we explain the reason why we're reminiscing specifically today?
11: 7 years ago today, we lost John. Well, it was tonight, but...
14: Yeah, it was just a little bit before midnight, but it was July 1st, 7 years ago, the legend of Walton and Johnson radio show, John passed away at his home where he wanted to be, you know, with his dogs, his wife, Lainey, and on his property. And I think they were, you know, watching Lonesome Dove.
11: Yeah.
14: And then he drifted away.
11: Lonesome Dove is pretty good, Billy.
14: You think?
11: Yeah.
14: I'll have to look into it.
11: John and Steve teamed up in Beaumont, Texas around 1981.
14: Two.
11: Well, it says 81 or 82, but okay.
14: Well, we met in 82. And in 83, probably about 3 or 4 months after we met,
11: it started.
14: We put the show together.
11: When offered a gig in New Orleans on WQUE, Q93 in 1983.
14: Hey, the Q crew.
11: Walton tried the food and declared it was the best he'd ever tasted. So he stayed for about 20 years.
14: That's how they explained the reason that we took the job, huh? That was the food.
11: The show quickly became a top rated and often controversial morning staple, outdrawing competitors and even beating national shock jocks like...
14: That guy.
11: Yeah, that guy.
14: Yeah.
11: In local ratings.
14: Multiple times. Kind of like that war with Iran. Like that guy said, we've already won 4 times.
11: Yeah.
14: Yeah, we kicked a lot of ass when people tried to take us down. Now, they don't try that so much because they know better.
11: The duo once made a comment about President George H.W. Bush. Should I stop?
14: Well, no, go ahead.
11: The next day, 2 Secret Service agents showed up at the station.
14: I remember that real well.
11: The unflappable receptionist casually announced over the intercom, Walton and Johnson, you have company. They were used to irate callers and visitors by then, but they weren't expecting federal agents to arrive.
14: Yeah, that's when our studio was on the second floor of a mall, basically. With some businesses in the building, too, but it was a mall. And we had a window, so like... From the studio right here, if instead of that wall, there was a big window that looked out onto the mall.
11: Yeah.
14: Or if you want to, you know, reverse it, the mall looked into our studio. And many people would stand out in the window and just stare at us like animals in a zoo. We're not animals.
11: Speaking of animals, John Walton advocated for animal rescue and adoptions, dogs, cats, even horses and cattle. He was a devoted family man, husband, 29 years to Lainey, father and grandfather. I mean, I don't know if it has the timeline. I thought that Adam's kid was born right after John passed. Am I wrong about that?
14: I don't remember exactly.
11: It was around the same time.
14: Might have been before. I couldn't say exactly. But he, still grandfather.
11: The pair were famous for their epic lunches, often on the station's dime. As Steve Johnson later put it, nobody did lunch better than Walton and Johnson.
14: That was kind of what we did.
11: Walton passed in 2019 at age 67, too young. The show's legacy continues today with Steve Johnson and producer Kenny Webster.
14: It dawned on me in December of last year, a little over 6 months ago. I'm older now than John was when he died.
11: Yeah. How do you feel?
14: Better than he did.
11: Good, thank God. I really need this job.
14: Really trying to extend this little career for a while.
11: Yeah, well, we're grateful for that. I think a lot of people around here are.
14: I certainly am.
11: Dozens of radio affiliates, sales teams, radio listeners, and the show continues since 1983. And while we often will talk about how it's big, bigger than it's ever been, it wouldn't be true without John.
14: No.
11: John built the foundation for all this.
14: Do people get insulted? They think we're insulting him? His legacy continues to grow 7 years after his passing, and in no small part to the influx of a younger generation. That's called Kenny.
11: Thank you. We were able to
14: get
11: the
14: new guy.
11: We were able to get some young listeners. But can I make a point that I know we've all talked about off the air? I don't want to make the whole show about us today, but can you believe John's not in the Texas Radio Hall of Fame? Or is he in any radio hall of fame?
16: It's the politics, baby. You got to play the game. He didn't play the game.
11: It's the biggest
16: morning.
11: You got
16: to suck up.
11: In the South, this is probably at least the Gulf Coast.
14: Louisiana Hall of Fame?
11: Louisiana, Texas, Mississippi.
14: Yeah.
11: Alabama. We got a lot of affiliates around.
16: That's a woulda, shoulda, coulda.
11: How is he not on the list?
14: He was acerbic, I guess you would say. He pissed a lot of people off. Because he had high standards. And if somebody came to him and he said, well, we want you to do this, and it didn't meet the standards of the show, he would just say no, and then they'd get mad. So he was a little quarrelsome.
11: There are people on the Hall of Fame list who looked up to John and said he was an inspiration and a mentor.
14: Yeah.
11: They're on the list. John's not.
14: There you go.
11: You know what John would want you to do today is donate to Wheelchairs for Warriors.
14: I think he would definitely consider that something you should do.
11: Absolutely, he would. Great headline in the Babylon Bee today. Supreme Court rules any baby born at the Olive Garden is an Italian citizen.
14: Amen to that. I love that. By the way, speaking of death, as we just were, we talked about Victor Willis recently of the Village People. He died the day before his birthday. Isn't that sad? You get that close and you just don't hold on. He was 74. He died on Monday. Yesterday would have been his 75th birthday. Didn't quite get there.
11: And last day of Pride Month.
14: Yesterday. Yeah. For the birthday and the day that he passed was right at the end.
11: Isn't that weird to be a straight guy but be a gay icon?
14: You say you were straight now?
11: Well, you had a wife, but you're right. That doesn't mean anything.
14: Didn't you have a wife once?
11: See what you did there.
14: You see what I did there?
11: Yeah, I'll allow it.
14: Oh, hey, that's cruel.
11: Microsoft is reportedly planning to lay off thousands of workers across sales, consulting, and the Xbox division. Wow, that's sad. What are all those people from South Asia going to do?
14: Good question.
11: I hope they find jobs. I hope they land on their feet. Microsoft stock is down today. Good buying opportunity? I don't know.
14: You never know until you realize that it was, but you didn't do it.
11: Yeah. We did learn this week. If your family settled in Jamestown in 1607, you are an invader. You stole this land. You have no claim to it. But if your Chinese mom and dad or came to America today or from Guam or whatever, America's your birthright. That's
14: Hell
11: what
14: yeah.
11: we know.
14: The Supreme Court says so. That's all.
11: Yeah, that's exactly right.
14: Do you blame the Supreme Court or do you blame the 14th Amendment and the way it was constructed? Because it can be, taken a lot of different ways, just depending on your point of view. The Supremes are supposed to evaluate it strictly on a written legal argument, and they said the argument's just not there to vote against it.
11: Do you know about the Chinese baby farms in Guam?
14: In Guam?
11: Well, Guam, as you know, is...
14: Ain't that part of Japan?
11: No, it's part of us. We're Guam.
14: Well, yeah, but it's way over there. Whoever goes.
11: Exactly. It's way over there, but technically it's part of the U.S. territory. So
14: if you were born in Guam, you're a U.S. citizen?
11: Yeah, these Chinese guys will secure, they'll impregnate a woman and send her to Guam to have the kid.
14: Uh-huh.
11: And then they go back to China. But they were born in Guam, so technically they're Americans. And
16: they
11: then
16: got that little piece of paper.
11: Yeah.
16: Anytime they want to, they can just waltz right through the door and say, I got my paper.
11: Yeah.
16: Stand down.
11: Chinese baby farms, that's what they call it. And so you just go to Guam, you pop out the baby, then they leave. They go back to China, Hong Kong, wherever they want to go. Wait years.
14: They wait, and they wait, and then until it's time to make their move.
11: And then they qualify for, college loans.
16: Is there a country or a group of people anywhere on this earth that isn't trying to take down America?
11: Not really, no.
16: Seems like
14: Every one of them's lined up against us.
11: Even the deputy mayor of Paris is blaming us for their heat wave today.
14: What did we do?
11: To Paris?
14: Yeah, why did we cause a heat wave?
11: Well, we bailed them out after World War II, so I guess they probably hate us because they love being conquered. Maybe they have, like, a shame fetish or a humility fetish. How does that work?
14: It's a thing.
11: Yeah.
17: What's the matter, Colonel Sanders? Chicken?
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1: Team France is headed to the round of 16 after a 3-0 win over Sweden. Kylian Mbappe scored twice and became the all-time leader in World Cup knockout round goals.
2: 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He's gone level with Messi, and France are safely through.
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0: Are you scared?
8: Devil without a cause, and I'm back with the beaver hats and Ben Davis slacks. 30 pack of straw, 30 pack of...
11: I know you hate rap and you hate metal, but do you tolerate this, Billy?
9: I guess we'll put up with it for about a minute, and that's been about time's up. Okay, that's about enough of that.
11: It's Trump's buddy.
9: I know. I recognize his voice.
11: You guys like America? You like America? In the
9: like
11: fourth
9: America. Doing all right for America.
11: I feel pretty good about it.
9: Yeah. You going to set off some fireworks?
11: Yeah, I might set off a few. How about you?
9: I got a buddy lives down the road a ways. He's going to set some off. I'll be able to see him.
11: Yeah, you just watch from your porch. I guess it's better that way. Less chance of a fire.
9: Oh, you're a looky-loo. You're a voyeur. I get it. Mm-hmm.
11: Well,
9: sounds kinky.
11: We love to reach out to the celebrities on the 4th of July and see how they're celebrating.
10: And now, Celebrity 4th of July.
12: This is Paris asking you not to celebrate the 4th of July this year.
11: Wait, what?
12: Fireworks frighten my dog, and we're currently in between therapists.
11: Oh.
12: If our forefathers wanted you to act like hillbillies and stuff your face with barbecue, they would have called it Nicole Richie Day.
11: Oh.
12: And don't put up a bunch of American flags. It's insulting to other countries that are trying to celebrate. I have to go. I just put a cracker on the grill.
10: Join us again next time for Celebrity 4th of July.
16: When she say put a cracker on a grill, is she talking cannibalism? You know, what is this? Nah.
11: I thought the same thing.
13: I think she meant, like, you know, a cracker. Saltine, perhaps?
11: If you say so.
13: Melba toast, maybe. I don't know if that counts.
11: Prove it.
13: Toast.
11: You can't prove that.
13: But she is right. It's very scary for dogs. This is going to be a really tough weekend for dogs. Probably starting as soon as tomorrow. You know how people love to just get an early jump and start making all that noise with the fireworks?
11: Yeah, they really do. It goes a little late. And if you don't like it, don't go to Washington, D.C. The 250th anniversary 4th of July fireworks display from your federal government.
9: You're loud.
11: Won't start till 11 p.m.
9: Oh, yeah, that's right.
11: Yeah, it seems a little late, doesn't it?
13: It does.
11: Don't y'all go to bed at some point? I thought the president was 80. What the hell?
9: Yeah, I'm not sure he ever really sleeps. But, yeah. Especially if you have a job and you work at it, you should get up early. There's just something better about the world when you get up early. It's fun to get a head start on everybody. You immediately, well, besides feeling tired all the time, you also feel superior to those dunderheads that are sleeping in until 6:30 or 7 o'clock.
11: Yeah.
9: Can you imagine?
11: Some people are mad that Trump's spending so much money on fireworks. I don't know why. The same group of people didn't seem to care that USAID was giving money to terrorists.
13: No, they don't care about all the Somalian fraud. That some of the money goes to terrorists there as well.
11: It looks like USAID supported the college tuition of one Anwar Ulaki Al-Laki.
9: Sounded like a bad dude.
11: He later became a leader for the Al-Qaeda terrorist group.
9: Uh-huh.
11: Ulaki falsely claimed he was born in Yemen to secure financial help from the State Department when he was actually a U.S. citizen. Isn't that weird?
13: That's
11: odd.
13: So hang
11: on. To get money for college, he had to pretend to be a foreigner?
13: Yeah, because we don't treat our citizens here nearly as well as we treat the invaders, as y'all call them.
11: He's actually from New Mexico. Later developed close ties with 9/11 hijackers.
9: I bet he did.
11: Attained leadership status in Al-Qaeda's Yemen affiliate. He was the godfather of the digital jihad movement that leveraged his writings and the web to radicalize Americans to join the Al-Qaeda cause.
9: Wow. Sounds like a good old boy. Yeah.
11: In 1997, Ulaki's mugshot was taken after he solicited prostitutes. So I guess he wasn't all bad.
13: No. Yeah. He was helping the local economy.
11: Sure. You know, these girls got to work, you know.
9: I know y'all are concerned about all that kind of good stuff, but I personally am doing you a solid.
11: Me?
9: By all of you. By keeping an eye on the tropics. You didn't think about the tropics today at all, did you?
11: I hadn't actually thought about the tropics today at all, did I?
9: We are a month into hurricane season, and looky here. National Hurricane Center got the tropical outlook, says a disturbance, a developing area of low pressure off the coast of Florida could become Bertha as it drifts towards Florida, the rest of this week. They are watching a narrow window cool development. Right now, they're saying 10% chance, but they used to say that about whichever, what was that guy's name? Started with an A. That was a couple weeks ago. We had one already.
11: Al Gore.
9: Al Gore, yeah.
13: Tropical Al.
11: Al Gore is the weatherman, as you know.
9: And, you know, it had a 10% chance until it turned into something it got named. So
11: I think it was Arthur, for the record.
9: Sure, sounds right. Yeah. Now Bertha is waiting to be born. And if she can just be born anywhere near the Florida coast, Bertha will be a citizen and can vote.
11: And can vote and qualify. No, can't get college money.
13: No,
11: only foreigners can get college money.
9: Well, there she is right now. It's a little yellow circle with a little yellow X inside the circle. And that's bad news, Bubba.
13: Well, do they need the rain? Why doesn't it ever rain where they're getting flooding in some areas, but not in Colorado and Utah where the fires are? If they can control the weather the way the government thinks they can, because they'd like to replace God as the most powerful being in the universe, then why can't they make it rain where the fires are?
11: It's a great question.
13: But they don't seem to be able to do it.
11: I don't know the answer to those questions, but I think it's it does actually dispel a couple of rumors. Don't they often say the Jews control the weather?
9: That's what they say. They control everything.
11: So if the Jews control the weather, and they have money invested in the parts of the country where there's fires, why wouldn't they just send rain over there?
16: And also, have you noticed the fires in Utah and Colorado are getting the exact same amount of media coverage as the ones in California just a couple of years back, right?
11: No, not really. No, remember when there were wildfires in Louisiana and it wasn't even a news story in Louisiana?
9: I don't remember that.
11: Yeah.
9: Because it wasn't in the news.
11: A new report says some celebrity superfans are spending serious money to be buried next to their idols.
13: Oh, out in Hollywood?
11: One Marilyn Monroe fan paid $195,000 for a mausoleum crypt near Monroe.
13: Marilyn Monroe. City of.
11: No, not Marilyn Manson either. No. And then Jeffrey Dicker paid $50,000 to be married next to Judy Garland.
9: And
11: are they all gay?
9: Dicker and Garland, huh?
11: Yeah.
13: It's expensive. I mean, even if you're not trying to be born next to a celebrity, to be buried out there in those cemeteries in Hollywood and the LA area, it can get into the millions of dollars for one of those crypts.
11: And they want to be buried next to all these old people. Imagine how weird their names must be.
0: Hey, do you guys want to go see Yeah Yeah and Yo Yo? Grab your toys. We're going to go see Gabba Gabba and Garfunkel. Who wants to go visit Shaboobie and Paw? Look who's coming up the driveway. It's Gam Gam and Hee Haw. You guys want to spend the night at Lolly and Grandolph's house? Who wants to go see Grandma and Dan?
15: 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Someone else has had to have picked up on this as well. 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
1: Oh no.
0: The shrimp boat's coming home.
1: How come everybody's coming back?
0: The old man.
2: It's a hurricane coming.
3: It's Bertha.
0: Slowly turn.
3: Big Bertha coming for Florida.
2: May I opine for a minute about the name of the hurricane? The potential name.
1: Wasn't there a song about Bertha? Like a Big Bertha or Bad Bertha or something like that back in the day?
2: I don't know, but I do know that Bertha is the perfect name for a hurricane.
1: Oh, hell yeah.
2: First of all, it's a woman.
1: Yeah.
2: Second of all, it's ethnic. That's important.
3: That's nice.
2: Remember what Sheila said.
1: Oh, yeah. Many things.
2: There were too many white hurricane names. We needed a nice black hurricane name. That's what she said. And Bertha sounds like a big girl, right?
1: Yeah.
2: Hurricane can't be a skinny bitch. You can't have no Hurricane Paris.
1: No.
2: You can't have no Hurricane Nicole Richie. That makes no sense.
1: Okay, the Grateful Dead did a song called Bertha. I have no idea. I was just looking at Bertha songs.
2: Is it B-E-R or B-U-R?
1: B-E.
2: Okay.
1: And for some reason, that's the only one that comes up.
2: Well, you know how we feel about the Grateful Dead. We don't.
1: Mm-mm.
2: We don't even think about them.
1: Huh. Song about Bertha and Grateful Dead is the only thing that comes up. I would have sworn there was Bertha Butt or something.
2: Oh, Bubble Butt Boogie.
1: No, something about Big Bertha. I don't remember.
2: No, Bubble Butt Boogie. That was a thing. Yeah.
3: Well, this is the flip side of Eddie Murphy's put a clock in your butt.
2: It's not how
3: That one never did really do it for me.
2: No, but the boogie in your butt, he said.
3: Well, yeah, one of them things was he was putting a clock up in there. And I said, no, you boogie if you want, but don't be shoving the clocks up in there.
2: You knew Eddie Murphy and talked to him about his comedy music
3: all
2: album?
3: All the time. Yeah, brother wouldn't stop calling my phone.
2: Do all black guys know each other?
3: Yes, absolutely.
2: Do you black guys think all white guys know each other?
3: No, we know how y'all are.
2: Yeah, we don't.
3: Y'all don't act right.
2: We are not loyal to each other. A penthouse pet who's been accused of stealing from wealthy older men has revealed intimate details about her relationship with billionaire fiancé Steven Klubik.
1: What's he do?
2: Well, he's a very rich guy. He's a billionaire. He's rich. You know.
1: But how did he get rich? What does he do? Is he the owner of a company like an Elon Musk? Did he just win the lottery a bunch of times? Or how does Klubik make his money?
2: Well, he sold something called Diamond Resorts International. He built it. He sold it. And I don't know that much about Diamond Resorts International.
1: Probably a pyramid scheme, I'm betting. Yeah.
2: Anyway, so it's 28-year-old woman, bride-to-be, named Adva Lavi, 28, and Klubik, 64, had this relationship. And the relationship involved a psychologist named Dr. Robert Brody. Wrote 190 pages of newly unsealed documents on her felony case, a medical evaluation, part of a motion filed by Adva Lavi and her lawyers to avoid jail through a diversion program. It wasn't her fault she stole money from all these older, wealthy men.
1: Well, of course not.
2: She was crazy. So you can't send her to prison. Anyway, the evaluation is based on 3 sessions of clinical interviews that lasted 15.5 hours and a detailed alleged abuse by men at X-rated sex parties and her porn star first husband, Eden Ivies, also known as Big Nick.
1: Oh, no.
2: His name is Big Nick, and he's got a big camera.
1: Yeah.
2: Anyway, Lavi agreed to threesomes in 2022, hoping it would relieve her from the constant rough sex with her then husband. The couple started meeting women through Tinder, and they started using marijuana and other drugs with the women that they would meet, and all of this just to say she doesn't belong in prison.
1: Mm.
2: That's a weird legal angle. The evaluation also revealed she was introduced to nude modeling by an agent who said she could make $1,000 per photo. Huh? This led to her OnlyFans work and porn shoots that paid $20,000 each.
1: So it shouldn't be that surprising that she was ripping off a rich guy. I mean, it kind of goes with the territory for women that work in that line that she chose.
2: Her modeling work involved attending sex parties where there was a lot of drugs and
1: rich guys.
2: And it caused her to want to go out and abuse people, or rip people off, apparently.
1: Sure.
2: I don't think that's a legal defense, just because something bad happened to you, especially
1: yeah.
2: if you, it sounds like she was voluntarily there. I mean, it's sad that it's unfortunate.
3: People always want to tell the judge, well, it's not my fault. I was drunk. I was high on drugs, you know. I was abused as a child. So, yeah, naturally I had to abuse children when I grew up.
2: Yeah.
3: You think it'd be just the opposite, wouldn't you?
2: You would think, and for many people it is. What's interesting about that, Billy, a lot of these women or men who go out and investigate child predators were former victims themselves, and they're often aghast, shocked to learn that the people that they're prosecuting were also former victims. They're like, how is it we both ended up in such different places? One of us felt the need to try to stop this from happening to other people, and the other thought they would try to continue it.
1: I knew our listeners would come through. Bertha Butt Boogie is the name of the song by the Jimmy Castor Bunch. The party was jumping when Bertha got off her stump. The whistles were blowing and everybody did the bump.
2: It's the same song. I was just playing this. Bro, we're all
1: I was talking about The Grateful Dead had a song called Bertha, which none of us know. When Bertha got off her stump. You had to search for not Bertha song, but Bertha Butt, specifically.
3: And now put the boogie in your butt.
2: Boy, music sure was different back in the 70s, Mr. O.

0: that get them hot in a hurry. They get aggravated. Next thing you know, they ready to throw down.
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2: The fan.
3: 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Easton leads the scoring with 4.
4: 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These gals sure do make it look difficult.
3: But is having this minor skill worth being so unattractive? That's for the fan to decide.
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7: Team France is headed to the round of 16. 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
19: Here's something pretty disturbing I discovered while researching this podcast. This is what it actually says on the Los Angeles Police Department website. The site states that the Adult Missing Persons Unit investigates 3,200 cases a month, and 70% of those missing people are found or returned voluntarily within 2 or 3 days. It goes on to explain, and I quote here, "Since being a missing person is not a crime, police are given a very limited role while conducting these types of investigations." At the bottom of the webpage, it gets more disturbing. There's a section titled, "What if they never returned?" And here's the official police advice. In such situations, you

0: may want to enlist the services of a private investigator to assist in your search. If you can't afford a PI, the police elaborate, quote, another option would be to contact the Salvation Army, which has a missing persons locator program. There is not a single sentence on the LAPD website that would lead a loved one of a missing person to have any faith that the police would properly investigate it. What the LAPD is basically saying is, if someone you love goes missing, don't overreact. They'll probably turn up, unless they don't, in which case you should get someone besides the police to look into it. All this is my way of saying, if the police took missing persons cases as seriously as they do, say, bank robberies, I wouldn't have had to do this podcast in the first place and end up chasing a violent criminal halfway around the country. I'm Neil Strauss, and you can hear the full story of To Live and Die in L.A.
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0: ready for a little tropical storm action, maybe.
1: Probably not, though.
2: Probably not.
1: Boogie, boogie, boogie. Put the boogie in your butt.
2: We wouldn't mind a little bit of a tropical storm. Just a little bit. Just enough to make a brisket and stay home from work.
1: Oh, yeah. That'd be nice.
2: Yeah, that'd be all right. But yeah. First.
1: Oh, you remembered.
2: It's celebrity birthday time on the Walton and Johnson Radio Network. Today we remember John Walton, our good buddy.
1: Not that it was his birthday. That's not until October.
2: No, but still, it was today in history. We'll get to that.
1: Today, Durham turns 48 years old. Mainly famous because she made babies with Mark Wahlberg. I bet that was fun.
2: That's why she's famous.
1: She had three children with Marky Mark before they decided to get married, and now they have four, and they're married. Liv Tyler is 49. I'm sure you know who she is.
2: Sure, it's Steven Tyler's hot daughter.
1: Mm-hmm.
2: Or is she still hot? I don't know. I haven't seen her
1: probably. Let's see. Missy Elliott is 55. Henry Simmons, 56. He, very handsome, tall black man who was on NYPD Blue, among other things.
2: Right.
1: Pamela Anderson, 59 years old today. She's probably going to stay there for a while. Carl Lewis is 65. Alan Ruck, anybody remember him?
2: No.
1: Ferris Bueller's friend,
2: oh,
1: Cameron.
2: I do. That was his real name, yeah.
1: Yeah, now he's 70.
2: Now his name's Janet. He got a sex change.
1: That's right. Dan Aykroyd, 74 today. Used to be a listener of the show. I don't know if he still does or not. You know, might have had other things to do. Fred Schneider of the B-52s, 75. Terrence Mann, 75. Deborah Harry of Blondie fame, 81 years old. My goodness. Jamie Farr, Klinger from MASH, you've probably never seen it,
2: sure,
1: is 92.
2: Suicide is painless, we've been
1: talking. Yeah, most importantly about him, if you watch MASH now, he's the star of the show. Because he is a trans.
2: Or a drag queen.
1: Drag queen.
2: Or a cross-dresser. Or a gender neutral.
1: Yeah. Not transgendered, yeah, he's a trans.
2: Yeah, a transvestite. Say it right.
1: No longer with us. Andre Brower. I really enjoyed his acting. He was good. Born on this date. David Prowse, who, you know, old school Darth Vader way back in the day. Karen Black. She was in some scary movies. Was it Poltergeist? She was also in a House of a Thousand Corpses. She was
2: Rob Zombie movie.
1: Played a prostitute and Easy Rider back in the day.
2: Good stuff.
1: Sidney Pollack, the producer, gave us Tootsie, The Firm, Out of Africa, Eyes Wide Shut, and Will's dad on Will and Grace. He was a good actor and a producer. Today is also, and I saved her for last, the late great Princess Diana's birthday. 1961, but as you know, paparazzi killed her. Or the queen. We're not sure which.
2: Why'd you save her for last?
1: Because it's, you know, the big deal. It's Princess Di.
2: Huh.
1: Today's International Joke Day. Wish we'd have known. We'd have tried to tell one. International, or it's just National Postal Worker Day. Postage Stamp Day as well. They have to share their day with the stamps that they employ.
2: International Reggae Day, Mon.
1: It's Canada Day, Mon, as well.
2: Second half of the year day.
1: Yeah, all of that.
2: America Zoo Day.
0: Zoo Day.
2: America Zoo Day.
0: Uh-huh.
2: That's what it
0: Maybe
2: says.
0: Maybe the zoos up north. I don't know. You go to the zoo in the middle of the summer down south, the animals are hiding, sleeping, laying in the shade, or, you know, if they've got a place to go get the air conditioner, they're doing that.
2: Yeah. Well, anyway, today in history is particularly important for American history enthusiasts, and it's brought to you by
1: Law Tigers.
2: LawTigers.com. Go there today, 1-800-LAW-TIGERS, if you get into a motorcycle accident. We'll start off in 1863. That's as early as I've got. What about you?
0: Yeah, go for it.
2: The Battle of Gettysburg. Two groups of people.
1: I knew it was going to be about the war.
2: They gathered together on the battlefield, and one of them said, cryptocurrencies, great. And they both agreed. And then they said, I think Bitcoin's the future. And the other said, no, Dogecoin.
1: Uh-oh.
2: Dogecoin, Bitcoin. And the next thing you knew, these two groups of people started firing pellets at each other.
1: Very uncivilized behavior.
2: From their slingshots. And at least a dozen eyes were knocked out because of it. It was a bloody and bruise-filled battle of Gettysburg today. otherwise known as the Battle of Bitcoin.
0: And that was 1863. That laid the groundwork for 1963 on this day when the post office began using zip codes.
2: Ah, the zip code.
0: So, you know, if it hadn't been for that little business and... The 1800s, we'd have no zip codes today.
2: It's true. People hate zip codes.
0: Oh, it's awful.
2: Have you ever heard about, zip code, postal code discrimination, judging people based on their zip code?
0: Absolutely. Well, once you saw Beverly Hills and their zip code, anybody know what it was?
2: 90210.
0: Thank you. See how that works?
2: Did you know there were lyrics in this?
0: I don't know what this is.
2: It's I Wish I Was in Dixie.
0: Oh, look away, look away. Yeah, I heard it now.
2: Today in 1971, the first standalone issue of MS Magazine was published.
0: MS.
2: Yeah.
0: It's Ms.
2: Ms. Oh.
0: Ms.
2: Well, yeah. I've never heard of it.
0: I know.
2: Today in 1979, the first Sony Walkman goes on sale. And it was all made in a place called China. And today in 1997, Hong Kong was returned to China.
0: Oh, yeah. I remember that.
2: Remember how that went? Not good.
0: England had it for the longest time, and then apparently the contract ran out.
2: Yeah.
0: And they said, well, you can go.
2: He said, do you want it back? And they were like, we would like it back.
3: Let's
2: say
3: like, China.
2: They're like, now?
3: China.
2: He said,
3: China,
2: yeah, now. China, give it to China, us now.
3: China.
2: Like, wait, so in 10 years, they're like, now.
0: Mm-hmm.
2: I remember where I was. I was with a bunch of friends on a camping trip in the Indiana Dunes at the time. And we got this phone call, and they said, this is very important. This is going to affect your future. And none of us believed them. We were all high school kids. We were like 14 or 15.
0: Hey, what did you care about some little island halfway around the world?
2: Today in 2005, Ford said goodbye to the Thunderbird, Billy Ed. It really died decades before that.
0: But yeah, they wouldn't have let it go otherwise.
2: That was the end of the end.
0: Mm.
2: This is the end, Thunderbirds.
0: Today... Dave, for some reason, a lot of celebrities died, including John Walton.
2: Yeah.
0: The same day, only it was many years before, that Walter Matthau died. And many people thought John kind of resembled Walter a little bit. It's also the day in 2004 that Marlon Brando died. Luther Vandross passed away in 2005. There was another one here somewhere, but... Anyway, a lot of people. Oh, Wolfman Jack. That was the other one. John Walton, Wolfman Jack, died on the same day, years apart, obviously. But still, kind of says something, doesn't it?
2: Who do you think had a cooler voice? I say John.
0: Oh, yeah.
2: Yeah.
0: And a great laugh. John had just the best. It was just contagious when he would laugh. Everybody just, oh, I love it.
2: Yeah. Rest in peace to our homie. We miss him. Yeah. Great guy.
0: And that's this day in history.
2: That's today in history.
0: All right, then.
2: Yeah, that's all
0: now
2: I got.
0: Now you know some stuff, huh?
2: Now you know some stuff. Ladies and gentlemen, we have a junior high rodeo star, a girl who can really ride. Today, we honor one Shaney Akin of Cody. Didn't just dominate the National Junior High Finals Rodeo last week.
0: You must be talking about Cody, Wyoming.
2: Oklahoma.
0: What?
2: No, her horse. It was in Oklahoma. She's from Wyoming. Yes,
0: Cody, Wyoming.
2: Yeah, she was in Oklahoma. Sorry, you threw me off there. Eighth grader, Chaney Akin of Cody, Wyoming, didn't just dominate. She crushed it. Her horse took it to Guthrie, Oklahoma.
0: Mm-hmm.
2: And apparently her time was 19.6 seconds in the first round there of, what do they call that? The
0: barrel racing?
2: The barrel racing, yeah.
0: Yeah, it's kind of a chick thing, you know.
2: Yeah, they're good at it. She's good.
0: Huh. Any men in the sport?
2: The story's just about her. I didn't see anybody else.
0: Well, I'm sure if a man decided to barrel race in the women's sport, that he would have probably won easily, right?
2: Probably.
0: Or is the horse the one doing the majority of the athleticism? Well, I know the rider has a lot to do with it, and, you know, we rode horses last week, and, yeah, I wouldn't want to be on one that was running as fast as it could, because just when they trot, it's very bouncy.
2: In my brief experience riding a horse, I ride a horse once every few years. And I've done that most of my life. So whenever anyone says, have you ever rode a horse before? I say, yeah, but I'm not exactly an expert at it.
0: Exactly.
2: And every time I've ever rode a horse, the first thing you realize is this is hard work.
0: It is.
2: It's not easy to do.
0: You spend a couple of hours, kind of lifting yourself with your legs, squeezing the horse with your legs and holding the reins out. That tires a body out.
2: And then when the next day when you wake up, your butt really hurts. Do you ever know what that's like, Mr. Kenneth?
1: No, that's funny. I didn't get a soreness back there.
2: No.
3: Oh. And what I don't like is if the business is true that you left your mom's in the hood, somebody go smoke that ute. You don't leave your mom's nowhere. You have money and you left your mom's there? Yo, you're sick to my stomach, fam. But if it's not true, Shorty's just talking.
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18: Have you heard the news? SCOTUS ruling on birthright citizenship. A blow to Republicans.
19: Very disappointed in that outcome.
18: A win for the president. Transgender athletes.
20: Banned men from competing in women's sports.
18: Check in often.

0: ever heard of that three strikes you're out deal? Not in baseball, in crime.
1: Oh, in some states they used to have a thing that said if you committed three felonies, let's say you just go to prison for life.
0: That's it. We don't even want to talk to you anymore.
1: Was it violent crime or
0: I am felony something?
1: Three
0: strikes, you're out.
1: I've heard of it, but I'm not actually aware of the fact that that's a law or a rule.
0: A buddy of mine sent me a detail of the whole, the Bryan College Station area. It's up there close to Grimes County.
1: Is that where Texas A&M's at?
0: I think it is.
1: I think I've heard of it. Yeah,
0: now that you mention it. Yeah, the news up there is reported about a man that got arrested, the multiple times. There's all kinds of stories. This guy's arrested his fifth arrest on multiple charges. Here's one. Eight times. Mr. Malik is his name.
1: Okay.
0: Another, Mackay, was arrested 9 times since 2022. But here we have a man in the Bryan College Station area who has been arrested for the 59th time.
1: 59 times. See, that's, I think, why we all forgot about third time's a charm, because...
0: Maybe the 60th time is, the one that's going to really shut you down. I don't know.
1: Well, you remember that young woman who got murdered on the light rail a while back? That guy had dozens of violent crimes.
0: And he was out walking free.
1: Yeah.
0: According to this report, they identify him somewhere in here, and if you wanted to know more, they say you should probably just go check out the local jail booking records there for the Bryan College Station area. It'll be in there, but yeah, he was known as have a long history of criminal activity in the North Gate area. Latest arrest tied to some domestic violence just a few months ago. And after arresting him and noticing, they got to run his sheet. They had to add more paper to the printer before they could run his sheet. 59 times. That's just, what are you going to do? They'll turn him loose again because, why not?
1: I've been learning about strange terms today in the media that plutography. Do you know what plutography is?
0: Taking pictures of Pluto?
1: No, but you're close. If pornography was people having sex, plutography would be a term that depicts the portrayal of the rich, like Lifestyles of the Rich and Famous. Very popular in the 80s. And then for a while there was porgraphy. That was images of the poor people in third world countries, National Geographic, that sort of thing.
0: Uh-huh.
1: But now we've got this new era of people on the internet that want to watch people commit crimes. And I don't think there's a term for this yet. Maybe we should coin it. We could be the ones that invent it.
0: We could.
1: We've noticed if you post a video of a bunch of members of a certain community misbehaving in an airport, for example, or a carnival cruise, or I don't know what it would be enough, maybe a fast food restaurant, that video will elicit thousands of comments, shares. People love it. But there's not a term for that. What would we call that? Crimography?
0: Cryptography?
1: Yeah, I don't know. Punchography? I don't want to call out any specific groups of people here because I think everyone's doing it.
0: Not.
1: Yeah. But there should be a word for that, don't you think?
0: We're going to work on that.
1: Yeah.
0: Yeah, give us a little time, put that together, and then we'll also find out somebody else will probably beat us to it.
1: Yeah, they always do.
0: Don't they, though?
1: Everybody's always beating everybody. It's a good old-fashioned American beat-off.
0: Beat down.
1: Beat down. Yes, thank you very much. Beat down. There's a new movie coming out, Minions and Monsters. And you know who's in it?
0: The Minions?
1: No.
0: The little yellow guys that run around. They're funny.
1: Trey from South Park is in the kids movie.
0: Trey
1: Parker.
0: One of the creators? The adult? The human?
1: The main guy in South Park. It's Trey Parker and Matt Stone. Well, Trey Parker's the main guy. He's in this kids movie. And there's a video they posted yesterday. It was the Minions page and the South Park page. And they showed you Trey Parker doing some of the voice work. And it occurred to me, if you were one of the kids that follows Minions on social media and you clicked the South Park tab because you had them both linked together and you were going to be exposed, your childhood's ending.
0: That's over. Yeah.
1: It's done as done right then. You're about to learn about liberal fascism and animal sex and all kinds of weird stuff.
0: Why not? Anything goes these days, right?
1: Yeah.
0: It's the new world we're living in.
1: It is a strange time to be alive.
0: Oh, man.
1: Anyway, it's the halfway through the year now, and it's probably time to take a few seconds to remind ourselves of what's been going on for the last 6 months. You guys want to do a little history lesson of 2026 so far?
0: Ooh, is there learning involved?
1: Eh, not the important kind.
0: Oh, okay. Well, then, yeah, let's do that.
2: It's the beginning of July. Time for our 2026 half-year recap. What have we learned in the past 6 months? We learned that Elon Musk can officially afford childcare. There's evidently this sport called soccer, but only we Americans call it that. Tiger Woods can keep his irons, but he needs to find a new driver. Cruise lines toughen your immunity system. We'll never have to fly Spirit again. The new king of late night TV is not Byron Allen. And nothing brings the world together like a neglected zoo monkey. What will the next 6 months bring? There's only one way to find out. Or as Shia LaBeouf told the bartender, bring it on.
0: Stay alive no matter what occurs.
1: What will occur?
0: You remember that movie?
1: No, what was
0: it? Stay alive no matter what occurs. Last of the Mohicans.
1: Oh, okay. I thought you were going to say like Schindler's List or something.
0: No, that wouldn't have worked.
1: No, that would have been a really sad.
0: You know, SCOTUS ain't quite done yet. They had some disappointing rulings and a couple of decent ones. But today, the Supreme Court is weighing a case of whether AR-15 style weapons are protected by the 2nd and 14th Amendments. I didn't know that was a 14th thing. I just thought it was in the Senate. Why do they need an amendment for it?
1: Well, you know, that's the whole birthright citizenship controversy. But isn't it interesting? SCOTUS is one of those words that sounds like it's dirty.
0: I know. Like, I love saying it.
1: Like muckluck. It's like, what's that mean? I don't know. Muckluck. I don't know, but don't say it in front of your grandma.
0: Well, I don't know what the 14th Amendment says about, AR-15 style rifles. And every gun is an AR-15 style gun, by the way, according to the Democrats. But the 2nd Amendment doesn't specify the kind of gun, if I'm not mistaken.
1: Okay, here's what I'm learning, because I didn't know the answer. The 14th Amendment incorporates the 2nd Amendment, meaning state and local governments are restricted from violating the right to keep and bear arms, just like the federal government.
0: All right, then.
1: I guess it's in there. No one's ever bothered to look that deep into it. The Supreme Court is reviewing whether state bans on AR-15 rifles and similar automatic rifles violate these constitutional protections.
0: They do not. Now, this will give you an idea of where the Supreme Court's at today if they come up with something stupid like agreeing with this. Because, and the other thing they always like to say, you know, it's like, you don't need 30 rounds in a magazine, you know, to hunt. The 2nd Amendment ain't about hunting. The 2nd Amendment wasn't written because they were afraid that one day the deer would rise up. No, it's about you, the government. And you got to watch this government because they're trying to make sure that you can't fight back.
1: Wow. I had no idea the deer knew how to use a rifle.
0: I know, it's crazy.
1: Now I'm nervous. We saw a deer the other day almost hit a car.
0: Oh, yeah.
1: And then it didn't.
0: They do that a lot.
1: That deer's life flashed before my very eyes.
0: We also saw one that did hit a car, or the car hit it, one or the other. It was laying on the side of the road, legs up in the air, all bloated and everything. It's probably exploded by now.
1: All right, well
0: that's gross.
1: All right, we need a name for these videos everybody's watching. What about brawlography?
0: Brawl. I like the brawling.
1: World starography. Knuckleography, Billy Ed.
0: Knuckle?
1: Yeah. Asphalt porn.
0: That's cool. You got ass and porn in there.
1: Fist flick.
0: That one's catchy.
1: The problem is if you Google fist flick.
0: Oh, no. Well, probably with a lot of these phrases.
1: Yeah, if you Google fist flick, you're not going to like what you find.
0: Well, I'm going to be having to do that right about now.
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3: I'm not going to emasculate a black man. Did you understand that?
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0: It will be. That's
1: all right.
0: Cute.
1: There's been a lot of talk lately comparing gun homicide deaths in New America to heat wave deaths in Europe. And the numbers of the heat wave deaths in Europe are astronomical.
0: Ain't that crazy? I mean, all we've ever been told is that just everybody in America is just getting shot and killed all the time. But in Europe, they die because it's hot.
1: Yeah, for every 100,000 deaths in America, there are 5 gun violence deaths. That's pretty high. But for every 100,000 deaths in Europe, it's 23.5 deaths.
0: Now, tricky.
1: Since we are doing statistics, does everybody here like statistics?
2: Oh, they're the best. Yeah, everybody knows statistics don't lie.
1: All right, I got a new one for you, everybody. And it's a whopper of a doozy. Apparently, in India, for every 100,000 deaths, there are 40 deaths from diarrhea. It's a lot of diarrhea, guys.
2: Diarrhea.
1: They're putting
0: heavy on the die.
2: When you're running into first and you feel like you're about to burst.
1: Diarrhea.
0: That's a funny song.
1: Take it, Mr. Kenneth.
3: No. No. I don't think so.
1: I just feel like if we're going to shame America for our gun violence and we're bringing up the heat wave thing, surely the diarrhea deaths are relevant. That's a lot of diarrhea, guys.
0: It really is.
1: Really, squirts of death over there.
0: The squirts of death.
1: Speaking of squirts of death.
2: You the drizzles, as Gus would tell you.
1: If you look at my ex account, my name's Kenny Webster. I post a lot of news and information about things that happen around the Gulf Coast, you know, Louisiana, New Orleans, Mississippi, Arkansas, if that counts.
2: Sure.
1: You know, things that are local to us. Pearland, Texas.
0: Heard of it, yeah.
1: A nice, quiet, affluent, sleepy suburb in southeast Texas has a problem. They're looking for a man. Man, I'm using the term loosely here.
2: Aren't we all, honey?
1: Who is accused of physically assaulting and robbing an elderly victim outside of a Walgreens pharmacy this week. Midday, broad daylight, middle of the day, caught on camera, security cameras, cell phone cameras.
2: That ain't the way Pearland used to be.
1: You could see his face clear as day.
0: And what did he do?
1: Robbed an elderly guy while he was stole his wallet. It looks like he knocked over an old guy, kind of beat him up a little.
0: Oh, my goodness. Look at that.
1: Stole his wallet and runs off. Gets into what looks like a Honda Civic or something.
0: Yeah, he had a driver.
1: Some kind of little car there. This was their thing. There's no way this guy gets away with it. Look at, there he is. Catch this guy. What a scumbag.
0: Yeah, no kidding. They've got him on camera. That really doesn't work, though, unless it's a Republican, you know, walking away from the Capitol or something.
1: People always get mad when these news outlets like Fox Houston said the alleged suspect. I agree with the point when people get mad about that, but it's basic journalism standards to avoid a lawsuit. Yes, he's seen on video committing the crime. It's clearly the guy.
0: Mm-hmm.
1: But also, you know, for somebody making 40 grand a year in a newsroom, they don't want to risk getting sued. So anyway.
0: I just came across the weirdest story about the soccer world and FIFA and the World Cup and all of that.
1: What'd it do?
0: The South Korea, as you might remember, was eliminated from the World Cup really early on.
1: How's North Korea doing?
0: Not so well.
1: Okay.
0: The manager of the South Korean national team resigned, met with jeers and boos as he stepped off of the plane when he returned home with the team. There was a police presence at the airport to try to control the crowd. They were so angry. It has become a national story of shame and failure. Now the president of South Korea has called for an official investigation into the loss, citing a huge amount of taxpayer money has been spent on this organization, and they expected to win.
1: Wow.
0: A government investigation because their soccer team didn't win the World Cup, didn't even do kind of good. Well, tonight is what everybody's excited about. 7 o'clock Central on Fox, USA. USA. Yeah, it's going
1: to
0: be fun.
1: Well, a lot of Americans are trying at least to get excited about the World Cup. I think it's more popular than normal because it's here in America as opposed to...
2: They know what they're doing. They're brainwashing you kiddos. They might not have got us, but they're going to get them kids.
1: I think it's a psyop. Just like videos of Sophie Cunningham on the internet, I think they're trying to trick us into liking this stuff. But, you know, young Americans, they will not be tricked. They're really smart. Like, look at these guys.
4: What was the name of the war in which we fought for our independence?
5: Civil War.
4: The Civil War.
5: That yeah. Would be
4: wrong. No.
6: Oh, God.
7: I actually don't know.
4: The no. Rev.
7: Bro, I don't know.
8: French no. and Indian. World War II. The Revolutionary War.
0: Damn it. Had it right here. It was on the tip of my brain.
6: You know, I think that...
4: what was the name?
1: Yeah.
0: Little AOC. She didn't have the answer either.
1: Boy, she's kid, isn't she?
0: Oh, boy.
1: She's lovely. I bet she's got World Cup fever.
0: Oh, don't you know it?
1: I think she has to. Did you ever feel like when you're in the mall, if you're in the mall, that it's a little too bright and loud and there's too many smells?
0: Couldn't tell you the last time I was in the mall, but probably.
1: Mr. Kenneth, you shop, right?
0: I'm careful about when and where I go and with whom.
1: Well, if you get sensory overload in the mall, Sephora, Walmart, and Target seem to agree with you. They are going to start doing something called quiet hours.
0: Are they going to close early?
1: No, early in the day, they're going to have, the store is going to be darker, quieter. They're going to turn off the music. They're going to dim the lights. They're going to reduce the amount of smells. I don't know how you do that. You can air out the room and you haven't been doing it. They're doing this for neurodivergent customers, people with autism and Asperger's. The beauty retailer Sephora announced that during designated quiet hours, stores will be more sensitive to your sensory overload.
0: Some people are a little more sensitive about like too bright a light, too loud a noise, that sort of thing. I'm not sure about the smells, as they put it, but they do have... Aromatherapy sometimes is a good thing. And, you know, you can, and stores do, hotels especially. You ever walk into a really fancy hotel, you just walk in, oh my God, it just smells so good. That just, they're just pumping in artificial smell to make things smell better.
1: Restaurants and stuff.
0: Yeah, a lot of people have it in their homes as well. You plug those little things into the wall and, you know, it kind of heats up and it, you know. Aromifies the room.
1: Roomy Scentsies, I think they're called. I don't know. I like a scented candle. I think it's the gayest thing about me. I buy scented candles.
0: For your bubble baths?
1: Well, no, I just like to cover up the smell of farts and whatever I smoked that day.
0: That damn Milton again, huh?
1: Yeah, it works good in the house. But who knew when you were in the mall they could make it stop smelling so much? You've had the ability to do that the whole time and you haven't been doing it?
0: I know.
1: It stinks in here. It smells like Chanel No. 5 and curry. Could you please reduce the odor?
0: One or the other, but not both. It's just not a good mix.
1: I mean, just pick one, guys. Pick a lane. Anyway, we're very excited. We think you are, too. We're getting real close here to the 4th of July. Coming Woo-hoo. Up in just a little bit. Who doesn't love the 4th of July? Show of hands.
0: I can tell you, some of the servicemen and women who have the PTSD when they came back.
1: Yeah.
0: Just like the dogs don't like it. Some of those guys, they don't like to hear explosions going off. They might think they're back in the sand, so to speak.
1: Well, apparently some wives don't like it, too.
0: Oh, really?
9: And now, a wife's thoughts about her husband on the 4th of July.
10: Another 4th of July, and my husband bought way too many fireworks. He insists on lighting them and throwing them, but his timing is horrible. What a difference a second makes, huh? His little finger looks like a baby-cut carrot. Just once, I wish he could make it through an Independence Day celebration without a numb hand. It's sad that his trips to the emergency room can be counted on all 9 of his fingers. But look, the ambulance decided to just park on our street this year. How convenient.
9: And that was a wife's thoughts about her husband on the 4th of July.
11: When I see an American flag, I immediately look at that that person's probably a bigot. That person's probably a homophobe. That person's probably a racist.
12: And if you're going to bring bitches in here, bring a smart bitch.
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1: I correct myself?
0: Oh, no. Actually, what happened?
1: Last week, our producer was playing a song by the band America. It's a British-American folk rock band featuring Dewey Bunnell, Dan Peek, and Jerry Buckley.
0: They were really into horses, apparently. They liked horses.
1: Neil Diamond had nothing to do with the band.
0: No, and Neil Young didn't either.
1: Neil Young, I mean. Thank you.
0: We have to correct the correction during the correcting.
1: You're right, and I made the mistake of saying it was a Neil Young song. And then
0: you shut it down because we don't need Neil Young around here anyway.
1: It does sound like Neil Young.
0: Oh, it could have. It could have been. But it weren't.
1: It's not a Neil Young song, but it sounds like a Neil Young song.
0: And that was close enough.
1: Anyway.
0: Yeah.
1: So an apology to those of you that care about the band, the song, or our producer who was playing it thinking, oh, what?
0: He wasn't hurting anybody.
1: Yeah, he wasn't hurting anyone. Yeah.
0: If you tuned in a little late, maybe you weren't here at, oh, I don't know, quarter to six, 6:15, somewhere in that range. You probably missed all the excitement telling you about what happened in Colorado yesterday because they had a big election for their primaries. And Colorado said, you know what we need? We don't need no Democrats around here anymore. We need full-on communism. And so they voted to replace a Democrat who'd had the job, I think, for about 29 years.
1: Gosh.
0: With a 29-year-old commie. Her name is Milot. It sounds commie already.
1: And I'm sure she'll do a great job. By the way,
0: she's from Ethiopia, and she's the one who said that when 9/11 happened, I don't know if y'all remember 9/11. It's been a while. Yeah, we deserved it because, you know, we were acting all uppity and everything. And then when October 7th happened a few years back, the Jews, they deserved it. They got what they were asking for.
1: Okay, so I guess my first...
0: She sounds fun.
1: Yeah, she didn't sound like a lot of fun. My first question here would be, why do they call themselves progressives?
0: Because they're trying to hide the fact that they're not progressing anything.
1: I was watching a news report about this early this morning while I was getting ready to come here to the radio station, and there it is. He said, another DSA-aligned candidate, a member of the DSA movement, has won an election, and she goes, I'm so proud to be a progressive candidate.
0: Yeah.
1: What, you won't even say the name of the group that you're in?
0: No.
1: Why? What?
0: Well, they're still slipping it past a few of you.
1: What are you ashamed of? What's wrong with being the thing?
0: Good question.
1: If it's so great to be that, why can't you say it out loud? Are you hiding something from us there?
0: I think they are.
1: Little Missy?
0: Little Missy, 29 years old, and she knows the world would be better off with more communism. Because, you know, she's lived so long and has so much history behind her and probably never heard any of the atrocities that the communists have applied to the world.
1: Members of the DSA will tell you, we're not communists. You recruit communists. You have a communist committee mm-hmm. in your group. If I'm not mistaken, socialism was invented by Karl Marx as a means to get to communism.
0: And communists kind of even looked down on by Democrats, like the regular ones. Carville, even Carville, as nut job as maniac as he is, he's like, I can't be in the same room with him.
1: You say all the same things communists say. Capitalism's evil. Late stage capitalism. They love that term. Mm-hmm. Late stage capitalism is their way of saying, you know, capitalism's not going to make it.
0: No, it's dying. Yeah, but they appreciate it and they use it and they take advantage of it all day long.
1: Capitalism is the normal order of things. It's the natural.
0: It's natural.
1: Exchanging of ideas and information and money and goods and services and currency. Why would you think that would go away just because you don't like it?
0: Because they don't like it. That's good enough. You're supposed to get behind that.
1: Well, I don't like them.
0: I know.
1: I think they suck and they should shut their stupid mouths.
0: But like it or not, she's going to be in charge of stuff in Colorado come November, probably.
1: That'd be like putting a kid in charge of things. You ever think about how stupid kids are, you know?
2: Now, an ordinary kid on the 4th of July.
3: I think my dad's a pyromac. Pyromane.
1: Can't even talk.
3: Let's just say he likes to set stuff on fire.
0: Yeah.
3: On 4th of July, Dad starts with the barbecue. I suffer through at least 6 years of burnt hamburgers. All the time he's getting toasted on alcohol. Then the fireworks. Enough to level a small town. He brags to anyone that will listen. These are the good ones. They're illegal. Because in a court of sack filled with children, safe and sane are bad words, I guess. But at the end of the day, the 4th of July is all about the red, white, and blue. Red for red meat, white for white claws, and blue as in... Dad, I think you just blew up the cat. Happy 4th of July, everybody.
2: This has been An Ordinary Kid on the 4th of July.
1: I don't like it.
0: As ordinary as they come.
1: Sound ridiculous.
0: Yeah, dear.
1: Tell that kid to shut up and don't run for office.
0: Kids don't normally do what you tell them. You would know that. You don't have any kids of your own, but...
1: Well, none that I know of.
0: That you know, that you are in control of.
1: Right.
0: Not that you can control them either, but... I mean, the kids immediately want to do the opposite of anything you tell them.
1: Right.
0: You know, make good decisions. No, they're not going to do that. Oh, well.
1: Yeah, well.
0: What are you going to do?
1: I'm not going to do anything about it. Strange formation in NASA's Mars photos are fueling claims of extraterrestrial life on the red planet. We don't have time to play the intro. We're almost out of here. But
0: we
1: have these images from Mars, and everybody seems to think there's something up there.
0: But the little green men running around that make them suspicious?
1: No, it just looks like rocks to me. Look at that.
0: Yeah, maybe they're just fat.
1: They're like, oh, look at that. There's a rock on top of a rock. You know what that means.
0: Oh, they're making more rocks.
1: What does it mean?
0: I don't know. You click past the lady that got killed by the alligator.
1: Oh, yeah, we didn't even talk about that. Did we talk about it?
0: Yeah.
1: A woman got eaten by an alligator while she was splashing around in the water. And they said, what does it mean? Well, it's very rare, but maybe we should kill all the alligators.
0: Or... maybe don't go swimming with them.
1: Don't swim with alligators.
0: Again, yeah, making good decisions. And people don't do it.
1: No, they sure don't. Yeah,
0: they put up a sign. There's a place up in Oregon, I think it is. They got some, like, the Blue Hole with a waterfall that comes down. And people like to jump in it, swim around and stuff.
1: You said Oregon, then you said hole.
0: That's funny.
1: It is funny.
0: No, it isn't. It's juvenile. It's childish. It's in the Willamette Valley Natural Forest, I think.
1: Okay.
0: Well, some kid decided, wouldn't it be great if I was to jump in there and swim around?
1: And now he's legend.
0: They've got signs up, and everybody warns you before you go there. Hey, don't do that, because you know what has happened in the past? A lot of people have died jumping in that blue hole.
1: I don't recommend it.
0: And, of course, he's a kid, and he just did exactly what he wanted to do, and that was he wanted to swim in the blue hole. Well, he did.
1: Well, he's smarter than you are.
0: How you figure?
1: He was until he wasn't, you know?
0: Yeah.
1: John, what do you think?
4: Don't forget, boys and girls, to
1: eat it every day. We miss you, John.
6: Last summer, I got the best party text I've ever gotten from a friend of mine. I ran into one of my friends, J-Mo, at a bar last 4th of July. And he was like, you know when you run into a buddy when you're bar hopping, you're like, what's up? I'm wasted. And he's just like, I'll see you later. And he just go. So that happened. And I called him the next day, or I texted him like, hey, how did your night end up? And this was his exact text, my favorite thing ever. How'd your night end up? And he texted me back, dude, dot, dot, dot.

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5: NBA free agency gets underway tonight. The future of LeBron James, a mystery. He's a free agent and could leave the Lakers. There are reports that he's interested in playing with Steph Curry at Golden State. Meanwhile, the top NBA headline yesterday, two-time All-Star Ja Morant traded from Memphis to Portland. Among the baseball headlines, the Yankees continue their slide, held to only 3 hits in a 7-3 loss in Detroit. Yanks manager Aaron Boone.
6: We got to do a better job, obviously. We've run up against some, tough pitching for sure over these last several days, even going back to the Detroit series. But we got to, get some guys putting a little more pressure and doing our thing offensively.
5: The Yankees losing streak now at 5. Also last night, Shohei Ohtani hit one of 3 Dodger home runs. LA beats the A's 9-4, becoming the first team in the majors to 55 wins. At the World Cup, Team USA is in final preparations for their knockout round match against Bosnia-Herzegovina tomorrow. Mexico meets Ecuador in one of 3 matches today. I'm Matt McCoy.
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5: President Trump's taking his first flight on the new Air Force One, which was a gift from Qatar.
6: Frankly, we couldn't build a plane like this because we wouldn't be willing to spend the kind of money necessary. They spent top dollar. So the head of Boeing said, this is considered the best 747 they've ever built.
5: Before leaving, reporters also asked the president about a new financial filing showing he made a lot of money last year, but he says he isn't involved in investments.
6: I think it's called the blind account, but they take it. And I never speak to any of the people that run the money.
7: The president has vowed to make the U.S. the crypto capital of the world. The Trump family businesses have also endorsed crypto through investing, and it paid off. A filing with the U.S. Office of Government Ethics found President Trump reported more than $1 billion in crypto-related income for 2025.
5: Fox's Janika Sola. The president also talked this morning before taking off about Iran as negotiations continue through mediators today in Qatar.
6: I call it the denuclearization. And it's all taking place. It's all going well.
8: But if that changes, the Secretary of War, Pete Hegseth, and the Chairman of the Joint Chiefs, Dan Raisin Kane, have given the president different options. According to the Wall Street Journal, the conversations have centered on whether the U.S. should abandon negotiations and resume full-scale attacks on Iran, the official said, a move some of them describe as finishing the job.
5: Fox's Peter Ducey at the White House in Washington, where it's going to be really hot the next few days. Fox weather meteorologist Michael Estimes in D.C.
9: When you factor in the humidity, it'll feel closer to 105 degrees tomorrow, and then on Friday we're talking about extreme heat watches. Dana, listen to this. 112 is what it's expected to feel like on Friday.
5: That triple digit heat goes all the way up to Maine. 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
11: Former NFL running back Richard Murphy faces charges after investigators say he caused a fatal crash in Baton Rouge. Murphy was booked Tuesday for DWI, two counts of vehicular homicide, and other charges. The collision killed two members of a family and seriously injured a third. Murphy played at LSU from 2007 to 2010 before spending two seasons with the Jacksonville Jaguars in 2011 and 2012. The plaintiffs suing to block Governor Landry's plan to pay for teachers' stipends are calling off their challenge. Three public education advocates withdrew their lawsuit yesterday. They say they still believe Landry's executive order to pay the stipends with money cut from public schools' general operations is unconstitutional. But after the state legislature voted last week to support Landry's proposal, advocates said they had a tough time winning their challenge. I'm Eric Lycum.
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14: We have lots of midday road work, including alternating right and left lane closures on 4-H Club Road at Nickens Boulevard in Denham Springs. Work hours are 9 to 3 o'clock daily. Also a single lane closure southbound Airline at Coolidge in Gonzales. That's 6 a.m. until 6 p.m. No big I-10 or I-12 problems into and out of the Baton Rouge area. I'm Ray Romero.
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1: He's celebrating with the troops. I'm Lisa Brady, Fox News. Vice President J.D. Vance at Naval Air Station Oceana in Virginia Beach.
2: You are what make America great, and you should be celebrating our 250th birthday better than anybody in the United States of America because you've earned it.
1: The Marine veteran telling service members from all six branches moments ago that the president and his cabinet are proud of them and saying the military has given the president leverage in negotiations with Iran. President Trump still sounding optimistic about a possible peace deal with Iran after recent crossfire in the Strait of Hormuz over drone attacks on commercial ships.
3: Amid reports that President Trump is still considering military options against Iran, he was asked about the state of negotiations and the memorandum of understanding.
4: Well, I think they've come a long way. We hit them very hard last week. I think they're fine. I think we're going to... It's the denuclearization of Iran. It's very simple. And Iran cannot have a nuclear weapon.
3: Special envoys Kushner and Witkoff met Tuesday with the Prime Minister of Qatar in Doha. The conversations focused on advancing the MOU with Iran that involves keeping the Strait of Hormuz open and starting discussions on Iran's nuclear program.
1: Fox's Trey Yingst in Tel Aviv. Iran still pushing for tolls in the Strait, which U.S. officials say will not be tolerated. President Trump is heading to the new Teddy Roosevelt Presidential Library in North Dakota for the first time, using the plane gifted to him by Qatar and renovated into a new temporary Air Force One. A heat dome spreading from the Midwest to the eastern U.S.
5: More than 160 million are under heat alerts, which are threatening to shatter temperature records and disrupt outdoor plans heading into this July 4th weekend. And this holiday will likely be the hottest 4th in over a decade for parts of the Northeast and Mid-Atlantic, according to Fox Weather.
1: Fox's Lillian Wu. Major metro areas have emergency plans in effect. 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
7: Louisiana will receive $8.6 million in federal disaster funds to help communities flooded by Tropical Storm Arthur. President Trump announced the grant yesterday on a social media post. Trump said the funding was approved in response to the state's disaster declaration request. Residents and local officials are still working to repair damage caused by the storm, which dumped record amounts of rains 2 weeks ago. A teenage armed robbery and kidnapping suspect from Lake Charles is in custody following a police standoff in Lafayette Parish. Lake Charles Police and Lafayette Parish deputies found 17-year-old Andrew LeBlanc at home. He refused to come out at first, but surrendered after about 40 minutes of negotiations. A search of the home turned up several guns, including one that was stolen, as well as various amounts of meth and other drugs. LeBlanc now facing drugs and weapons charges. I'm Eric Lycum.
8: We are the NFHS. That stands for the National Federation of State High School Associations. But really, what we stand for, together with the WIAA, are the 174,000 high school sports and performing arts students in Washington. And so, we stand. We stand for the runners, debate team members, and basketball players. We stand for their coaches, officials, and adjudicators. We stand for the drummers, football players, and actors. We stand for the golfers, singers, and swimmers. We stand as the national leader and advocate for these essential activities and all who participate in them and make them possible. Because it is our purpose to ensure that high school students get to play, perform, and compete together. To learn more about who we are and what we stand for, visit nfhs.org.
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9: The stalled vehicle that we had that was really fouling things up on the new bridge for a while has cleared from that eastbound center lane, so all lanes there are back open. No major I-12 problems on the board. You're moving along nicely if you're coming in from Walker and Denham Springs this morning. Sort of a quiet ride for the moment. And if you see traffic problems, dial pound 250 Keyword, Baton Rouge traffic. I'm Ray Romero.
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0: An hour from the Montana border, President Trump landed in Bismarck, about 140 miles east of me on the new Air Force One. He's now taking Marine One here, and he's going to receive a tour from the former governor, now Interior Secretary Doug Burgum.
1: Fox's David Spund in Medora. It's President Trump's first time using a plane gifted by Qatar and modified into a temporary Air Force One. The president telling reporters earlier he thinks Iran has come a long way as talks on a peace deal continue. The vice president telling military members they've given him leverage.
2: Speaking to an audience of sailors and Marines at Naval Air Station Oceana in Virginia, Vice President J.D. Vance says President Trump is negotiating with Iran from a position of strength following the U.S. military campaign.
3: If the Iranians try to rebuild the nuclear program, the president's got options, again, because of you. If the Iranians try to threaten their neighbors or fund terrorism, we've got options, again, because of you.
2: Vance told service members the president will only send them in the harm's way with the tools needed to kick the hell out of the enemy and come home safely. U.S. and Iranian teams are engaged in indirect talks aimed at getting a 60-day ceasefire back on track.
1: Fox's Jared Halpern in Washington. 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
5: Plaintiffs suing to block Governor Landry's plan to pay for teachers' stipends are calling off their challenge. Three public education advocates withdrew their lawsuit yesterday. They say they still believe Landry's executive order to pay the stipends with money cut from public schools' general operations is unconstitutional. But after the state legislature voted last week to support Landry's proposal, advocates said they had a tough time winning their challenge. Former NFL running back Richard Murphy faces charges after investigators say he caused a fatal crash in Baton Rouge. Murphy was booked Tuesday for DWI, two counts of vehicular homicide, and other charges. The collision killed two members of a family and seriously injured a third. Murphy played at LSU from 2007 to 2010 before spending two seasons with the Jacksonville Jaguars in 2011 and 2012. I'm Eric Likem.
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7: If you're trailing west on I-10, the exit ramp to Segan Lane is now open after an earlier breakdown. Got an accident with injury being cleared, Seneca at Osceola. Also an accident on Florida Boulevard at Airline. And we have slowing east on I-10, heading from Lobdell out to Ascension Parish. It's a 22-minute drive. If you see traffic problems, dial pound 250, keyword Baton Rouge Traffic. I'm Lisa Bakke.
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6: 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A blow to Republicans.
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3: A teenage armed robbery kidnapping suspect from Lake Charles is in custody following a police standoff in Lafayette Parish. Lake Charles Police and Lafayette Parish deputies found 17-year-old Andrew LeBlanc at home. He refused to come out at first, but surrendered after about 40 minutes of negotiations. A search of the home turned up several guns, including one that was stolen, as well as various amounts of meth and other drugs. LeBlanc now facing drugs and weapons charges. Louisiana will receive $8.6 million in federal disaster funds to help communities flooded by Tropical Storm Arthur. President Trump announced the grant yesterday on a social media post. Trump said the funding was approved in response to the state's disaster declaration request. Residents and local officials are still working to repair damage caused by the storm, which dumped record amounts of rains 2 weeks ago. I'm Eric Lycum.
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5: Looking slow as you approach the Mississippi River Bridge east on I-10. We've got an accident in the right lane at Highway 1. You're traveling from Gross Tate to the 1012. Add an extra half hour of drive time. Watch for an accident, O'Neill, near Bristow. If you see traffic problems, dial pound 250, keyword Baton Rouge Traffic. I'm Lisa Bakke.
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5: Have you heard the news? 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A blow to Republicans.
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0: is unconstitutional. But after the state legislature voted last week to support Landry's proposal, advocates said they had a tough time winning their challenge. Former NFL running back Richard Murphy faces charges after investigators say he caused a fatal crash in Baton Rouge. Murphy was booked Tuesday for DWI, two counts of vehicular homicide, and other charges. The collision killed two members of a family and seriously injured a third. Murphy played at LSU from 2007 to 2010 before spending two seasons with the Jacksonville Jaguars in 2011 and 2012. I'm Eric Leiker.
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2: Traffic is flowing better now on the Mississippi River Bridge coming into downtown from Port Allen. We did have an earlier accident in the right lane near Highway 1. Those lanes are now open. Still some slowing. If you're making your way from Gross Tate to the 1012, add an extra half hour of drive time. Also, watch for a stalled vehicle on Starring Lane near Alberta Drive.
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8: The president pays tribute to a predecessor, Lisa Brady, Fox News.
9: He was quite something. He was really quite something.
8: He's at the new Theodore Roosevelt Presidential Library in Medora, North Dakota.
9: On the steps of the Burning Hills, we dedicate a living monument to a legend, a statesman, a soldier, frontiersman, and a true American hero.
8: Roosevelt said he would never have become president without his time in Medora, where he found solace and strength after personal tragedy, the deaths of his mother and wife on the same day. The library opens to the public Saturday. It has interactive features, including a chance to ask Roosevelt questions with the help of AI. The Trump administration lifting restrictions on Anthropic's latest AI model.
10: Anthropic's Claude Fable 5 is now available, as well as access to Mythos 5. Both AI models were blocked for use by foreign nationals by the Commerce Department last month, forcing the company to take down the products just days after their release. The Trump administration has raised cybersecurity concerns with the AI models. Another company, OpenAI, is restricting the release of its new AI product at the request of the Trump administration. President Trump signed an executive order last month establishing a framework for the federal government to check advanced AI systems for national security concerns.
8: Fox's Jared Halpern in Washington. Before traveling earlier today, the president denying personal involvement in his investments, answering questions from reporters.
9: Well, I've made a lot of money before I became president, and they invest my money, and I don't talk to them. I don't even speak to them. So I have many people, I don't know what they call it, closed accounts or something. You put your money in, and that's it.
8: This after a financial filing showing he made nearly $1.2 billion from cryptocurrency businesses. Some Democrats in Congress have previously called for investigations. The Dow fluctuating just before the bell, closing down 12 points. 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
3: Teenage armed robbery kidnapping suspect from Lake Charles is in custody following a police standoff in Lafayette Parish. Lake Charles police and Lafayette Parish deputies found 17-year-old Andrew LeBlanc at home. He refused to come out at first, but surrendered after about 40 minutes of negotiations. A search of

0: The home turned up several guns, including one that was stolen, as well as various amounts of meth and other drugs. LeBlanc now facing drugs and weapons charges. Louisiana will receive $8.6 million in federal disaster funds to help communities flooded by Tropical Storm Arthur. President Trump announced the grant yesterday on a social media post. Trump said the funding was approved in response to the state's disaster declaration request. Residents and local officials are still working to repair damage caused by the storm, which dumped record amounts of rains 2 weeks ago. I'm Eric Lycum.
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3: Any word of an accident, Segan Lane at Industriflex, and also we've got an accident on eastbound I-12 between O'Neill and Range. Heavy congestion is developing on I-12 east from the 1012 to Range at an extra half hour of drive time. If you see traffic problems, dial pound 250, keyword Baton Rouge Traffic. I'm Lisa Pocket.
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6: The Baton Rouge area is still under a heat advisory until 6 this evening. Highs will be in the 90s and heat index values will be near 110. Scattered showers and thunderstorms will move through our area this afternoon and this evening. The rain will gradually clear out around dinner time. This is meteorologist Ashley Renee. Watch NBC 33 and Fox 44 or visit LouisianaFirstNews.com to get your full forecast. Have a great day.
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2: Checking the traffic cameras on I-10 eastbound, we've got an accident just before Lobdell. It's got the two left lanes blocked. Traffic is getting by on the right side of the roadway. An accident was cleared on I-12 eastbound before Range, heading from the 1012 to Range at an extra 40 minutes of drive time. If you see traffic problems, dial pound 250, keyword Baton Rouge Traffic. I'm Lisa Bakke.
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5: Overnight will stay mostly dry with a mainly clear sky. Low temperatures will be in the upper 70s. For your Wednesday, expect a chance for scattered to numerous showers and thunderstorms, mainly in the afternoon and evening hours. High temperatures will top out in the low to mid 90s. A few showers and storms may linger into Wednesday night. Mainly dry, though, overnight Wednesday with low temperatures in the mid to upper 70s. This is Chief Meteorologist Jake Dalton. Watch NBC 33 and Fox 44 or visit LouisianaFirstNews.com for your full forecast anytime.
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3: Seeing major delays on I-12 eastbound. Watch for an accident in the left lane at Jubin Road. And from the 1012 out toward Range, it's about an hour drive time now. Also, we have an accident moved to the right shoulder on I-10 east, about 2 miles before Lobdell. If you see traffic problems, dial pound 250, keyword Baton Rouge Traffic. I'm Lisa Bakke.
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9: So in recent years, the radical left has waged an all-out campaign to erase the very concept of biological sex and replace it with a militant transgender ideology. Female athletes have been forced onto the front lines, and men claiming to be girls have stolen more than 3,500 victories. That's a lot. And invaded more than 11,000 competitions designed for women.
10: This is a 6-3 decision. On Title IX, it really isn't. It's much more lopsided. The justices were effectively 8-1 on Title IX, deciding that Title IX allowed for states to to make these decisions based on biological sex. And the court looked at the history and concluded that Title IX lets schools keep girl sports for biological.

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1: He's predicting success. I'm Lisa LaSera, Fox News. Vice President J.D. Vance says the strength of the U.S. military is key to nuclear negotiations with Iran.
2: Speaking to an audience of sailors and Marines at Naval Air Station Oceana in Virginia, Vice President J.D. Vance says President Trump is negotiating with Iran from a position of strength following the U.S. military campaign.
3: If the Iranians try to rebuild the nuclear program, the president's got options, again, because of you. If the Iranians try to threaten their neighbors or fund terrorism, we've got options, again, because of you.
2: Vance told service members the president will only send them in the harm's way with the tools needed to kick the hell out of the enemy and come home safely. U.S. and Iranian teams are engaged in indirect talks aimed at getting a 60-day ceasefire back on track.
1: Fox's Jared Halpern in Washington. President Trump in North Dakota this afternoon for the opening of the Teddy Roosevelt Presidential Library, using a speech there to talk about yesterday's Supreme Court ruling affirming birthright citizenship.
4: It wasn't meant for rich people from China. It was that came over in Gulf Streams. It was meant for the babies of slaves. So I believe... No, I know they got it wrong, but that's okay.
1: The president has said that he will ask Congress to take action on birthright. Tens of millions of people in the Midwest and Northeast dealing with record-breaking temperatures, and forecasters warn it could last through most of the holiday weekend. New Jersey Governor Mikey Sherrill with some advice.
5: If you're going out, drink water. Stay in the shade. Be smart.
1: In New York City, where a heat emergency has been declared, hundreds of cooling centers have been opened. Heat indexes of 105 expected Friday in Raleigh, North Carolina, and 109 in Memphis. Parts of Europe also dealing with unusually warm weather. In France, more than 1,000 people have died due to the heat. 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
7: A New Orleans grand jury is investigating a criminal complaint against State Attorney General Liz Merle for alleged public intimidation of election officials. The investigation centers around potential violations related to the installation of an interim clerk of court and a special election for a new clerk. Merle had warned officials of consequences under Louisiana statutes. Former NFL and LSU running back Richard Murphy faces charges after investigators say he caused a fatal crash in Baton Rouge. He was booked Tuesday for DWI and other charges. The LSU alum reportedly ran red lights and was speeding at the time of the crash. The collision killed two members of a family and seriously injured a third. The state will receive $8.6 million in federal disaster funds to help communities flooded by Arthur. President Trump announced the grant on Tuesday. He said funding was approved in response to the state's disaster declaration request. Residents and local officials are still working to repair damage caused by the storm. I'm Joe Morano.
8: We are the NFHS. That stands for the National Federation of State High School Associations. But really, what we stand for, together with the OSAA, are the 99,000 high school sports and performing arts students in Oregon. And so we stand. 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We stand for the drummers, football players, and actors. We stand for the golfers, singers, and swimmers. We stand as the national leader and advocate for these essential activities and all who participate in them and make them possible. Because it is our purpose to ensure that high school students get to play, perform, and compete together. To learn more about who we are and what we stand for, visit nfhs.org.
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1: And we have an accident on Magnolia Bend Road at Greenwell Springs. Also, we have an accident with injury involving an overturned vehicle on Jefferson Highway at Tiger Bend. Congestion building west on I-10 from Ascension Parish to the bridge. It's a 31-minute drive. If you see traffic problems, dial #250, keyword Baton Rouge Traffic. I'm Lisa Bakke.
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10: So in recent years, the radical left has waged an all-out campaign to erase the very concept of biological sex and replace it with a militant transgender ideology. Female athletes have been forced onto the front lines, and men claiming to be girls have stolen more than 3,500 victories. That's a lot. And invaded more than 11,000 competitions designed for women.
11: This is a 6-3 decision. On Title IX, it really isn't. It's much more lopsided. The justices were effectively 8-1 on Title IX, deciding that Title IX allowed for states to to make these decisions based on biological sex. And the court looked at the history and concluded that Title IX lets schools keep girls' sports for biological

0: except to see not.
1: Surely you have seen the story by now. The man in Baton Rouge who was part of a cabal of people who were terrorizing the church members, the congregation, the flock of Pentecostal Church, Life Tabernacle in Baton Rouge. And finally, the pastor had enough, fell across the street, taunting him and telling him the awful things he was going to do to the pastor's wife when the pastor was not there, and his children and the rest of his family. They'd had enough. And so he went across the street and gave him the opportunity to do it now, whereupon he proceeded, after first taking the other fellow's punch, to pummel him, the pummeling, punching pastor, Tony Spell. It's one of the few stories you see where a man of God, a Christian, defending himself actually wins public approval. It's been a great story and a fascinating ride. And he's our guest, Pastor Tony Spell. Welcome back.
2: It's a pleasure to be on with you, Michael. Is that Ramon that just brought me on to the show with you?
1: That's Ramon. You're the one and only.
2: Ramon, that's the closest thing to Jesus Christ that I've seen as an individual who fasts for 40 days.
1: Yeah, can you believe that? 42. You ended up making it 42, Pastor.
2: Good heavens.
1: Yeah.
2: It was there in the wilderness that Jesus Christ was tempted by the lust of the flesh, the lust of the eyes, and the pride of life. Satan comes at us at our weakest moments, and Jesus Christ defeated him three times with "it is written, it is written, it is written." Our only offensive weapon against hell's chief demon is the word of God. 31,102 verses. The verse that has come to me is Psalm 82:3. Defend the poor and fatherless. Do justice to the afflicted and needy. Religion is mentioned seven times, Brother Michael, in our Bible. Six out of seven times is in a negative context. Mm. The only time of seven that religion is used in a good way is in James 1:27. And pure religion and undefiled before God and the Father is this, that we would visit the fatherless and the widow in their affliction and to keep himself unspotted from the world. You know, a lot of people want to talk about keeping themselves unspotted from the world as Christians, but before you can be good at that, holy, righteous, and sanctified, you have to do for those who cannot do for themselves. That's when you're closest to God's heart. And our nation right now is in an unraveling era. We want to get to the place where we beat our swords into plowshares and our spears into pruning hooks, and nation lift not sword up against nation, but we're trapped in Isaiah 59:14. Judgment cannot enter in. Judgment is turned away backwards. Justice standeth afar off. Truth is fallen in the streets. Equity cannot enter. So we're in this throw right now. We're in the fourth turning of America. We would not have had the American Revolution without the first turning from the Boston Tea Party. We would not have had the American Civil War if it wouldn't have been the secession in 1859. We wouldn't have had the Second World War if it weren't for the Great Depression. We would not be in the fourth turning right now without this great unraveling era in our nation. Own jarring societal changes, Michael. Politically, militarily, religiously, financially, America is in trouble right now. I look at 1964. You'll remember the bystander effect. It's a psychological term that was brought about by Kitty Genovese. She was raped on the streets, stabbed and murdered and left for dead outside of her apartment building. 38 passersby ignored her cries for help. They turned their radios up. They drew their blinds. They were desensitized. Now, as Americans, instead of rushing to the help of the fatherless and the needy, we take out our phones and get a new TikTok reel.
1: Yeah, the Good Samaritan didn't film.
2: You know, even the people videoing the altercation a week ago were not interested in getting involved, you know, to help this aggressor. Of course, I can't speak to the case, but once in a while, an individual gets a life-changing phone call. Such was the case early Saturday morning, about 2 a.m., someone left a message on my phone. And when I heard it, I wept uncontrollably, repented and cried before God before I called this lady back. And she said, let me tell you what happened to me. She said she's from our state. She's now in another state. She's in hiding, in protection. She said at 3 years of age, she said, my father raped me nearly daily until I was 18 years of age. She said my father was connected to law enforcement, so the law enforcement did not believe what I said. They sided with my father. I tried to talk to my pastor about it and youth leaders, but my father was a man that was well connected, and no one believed me. Nobody stood up for me. She said, I felt so ashamed and so dirty inside that at 19 years old, I married a man who was worse to me than my father. That he physically and sexually abused me in such a horrible way that he broke my spine. I finally got free of him and divorced him and married a man who was worse than my first husband. She said, this individual impregnated me, and then on Christmas Day for a Christmas present, he punched me in my stomach and killed my unborn child. She said, in the meantime, he committed adultery on me and had twins with a woman who was not his wife. She says, I was angry at God. I hated the world. I hated men. I hated preachers. I hated law enforcement because no one took up for me. She said, and then the rape kit was destroyed. One of the rape kits was destroyed that she turned in evidence at the police department because of tampering with evidence. She said, something happened. She said, I just watched a video of you in that altercation. And I heard why you had that altercation. She said, Pastor, I fell on my knees in front of the television where I watched you in that struggle. And she said, I cried out to God, God, would you please forgive me? Because there is somebody out there that does help the needy, that does speak up for women like myself that no one stands up for.
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4: If you're traveling eastbound on I-12, still slow, heading from the 1012 out to Range, it's a 30-minute drive. Northbound on Airline from Prairieville to I-12, it's a 26-minute drive. East on Florida Boulevard from Airline to Denham Springs, it's a 25-minute drive. If you see traffic problems, dial pound 250, keyword Baton Rouge Traffic. I'm Lisa Bakke.
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6: On Tuesday, the Supreme Court paved the way for individual states to continue issuing bans on trans girls and women looking to compete in women's sports. Important to note, the ruling is not an automatic nationwide ban on trans participation, though. Individual states will still be able to allow trans athletes to compete in the category most consistent with their gender identity. 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
14: John Polk was my nemesis. I knew in order to live a rich and fulfilling life, one where I was equal under the law and could be happy and fulfilled, I needed to defeat the message that John Polk was peddling.
15: I'm John Polk. For years, I was the poster boy of the conversion therapy movement. The ex-gay who married an ex-lesbian and traveled the world telling my story of how I changed my sexuality from gay to straight. I wore the label of ex-gay with pride. That was all until, well, we'll get to that part.
14: He's like a car wreck, and then people can't keep their eyes off him. He evokes a reaction. He did with me.
16: I remember it being a major blow to the evangelical community to see one of their brightest, hottest stars go down.
17: John has never been anything but gay, but he really tried hard not to be.
15: But you've never heard the real story.
14: I hated him. I hated John Paul because he was very good at what he did.
15: So join me as I peel back the layers and expose what happened to me in the midst of conversion therapy to shine a light on what the ex-gay movement does to people and the pain it continues to cause. And as I look, too, at the harm I did from within it. Listen to Atonement, the John Polk story on the iHeartRadio app.